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0: Largely cloudy with outbreaks of rain spreading across the UK from the southwest. The southeast, however, will have sunny spells in the morning. Highs of 22 degrees Celsius.
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0: Gambling among young people is on the rise. A survey by Nationwide has found one in four young people gamble to pay their bills. Mark Weiss is from the specialist helpline GamCare. He says free help is available.
1: Our advisors are specially trained and we can help people set up, for example, practical blocking tools like as offered by Gamban and BetBlocker that stop access to gambling sites and help people register with GamStop that will help to self-exclude.
0: Manchester City have completed a domestic double with a 4-0 Women's FA Cup final win over Brighton at Wembley. It's their first FA Cup win since 2020 and comes just 3 weeks after City ended Chelsea's 6-year reign at the top of the Women's Super League. And social media star KSI says he's leaving the YouTube collective The Sidemen. The Britain's Got Talent judge, whose real name is Olajide Olatunji, says he needs more time to focus on fixing his work-life balance. From Radio News Hub, I'm Grace McIntosh.
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0: Largely cloudy with outbreaks of rain spreading across the UK from the southwest. The southeast, however, will have sunny spells in the morning. Highs of 22 degrees Celsius.
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0: More young people are gambling to cope with rising living costs. A survey from Nationwide found 1 in 4 young people gamble to pay their bills. Mark Weiss is from support helpline GamCare.
1: 1 in 5 young gamblers actually describe themselves as addicted, and that's around 9 times the rate of older people. I think for me, what this points to is something perhaps deeper. People under financial strain, hoping to get ahead.
0: Arsenal put their European agony behind them to celebrate the club's first Premier League win since 2004. It's estimated around 1 million Gunners fans lined the nearly 6-mile route for the open-top bus parade. And pop star Dua Lipa and actor Callum Turner have reportedly got married. According to The Sun, the Houdini singer tied the knot with the Fantastic Beasts actor at a small ceremony in London's Old Marylebone Town Hall. That's the latest from Radio News Hub. I'm Grace McIntosh.
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0: Largely cloudy with outbreaks of rain spreading across the UK from the southwest. The southeast, however, will have sunny spells in the morning. Highs of 22 degrees Celsius.
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0: Gambling among young people is on the rise. A survey by Nationwide has found one in four young people gamble to pay their bills. Mark Vice is from the specialist helpline GamCare. He says free help is available.
1: Our advisors are specially trained and we can help people set up, for example, practical blocking tools like as offered by Gamban and BetBlocker that stop access to gambling sites and help people register with GamStop that will help to self-exclude.
0: Manchester City have completed a domestic double with a 4-0 Women's FA Cup final win over Brighton at Wembley. It's their first FA Cup win since 2020 and comes just 3 weeks after City ended Chelsea's 6-year reign at the top of the Women's Super League. And social media star KSI says he's leaving the YouTube collective The Sidemen. The Britain's Got Talent judge, whose real name is Olajide Olatunji, says he needs more time to focus on fixing his work-life balance. From Radio News Hub, I'm Grace McIntosh.
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0: Largely cloudy with outbreaks of rain spreading across the UK from the southwest. The southeast, however, will have sunny spells in the morning. Highs of 22 degrees Celsius.
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You did your hair up like you were famous.

0: More young people are gambling to cope with rising living costs. A survey from Nationwide found one in four young people gamble to pay their bills. Mark Weiss is from support helpline GamCare.
1: One in five young gamblers actually describe themselves as addicted, and that's around nine times the rate of older people. I think for me, what this points to is something perhaps deeper. People under financial strain, hoping to get ahead.
0: Arsenal put their European agony behind them to celebrate the club's first Premier League win since 2004. It's estimated around 1 million Gunners fans lined the nearly 6-mile route for the open-top bus parade. And pop star Dua Lipa and actor Callum Turner have reportedly got married. According to The Sun, the Houdini singer tied the knot with the Fantastic Beasts actor at a small ceremony in London's Old Marylebone Town Hall. That's the latest from Radio News Hub. I'm Grace McIntosh.
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0: Largely cloudy with outbreaks of rain spreading across the UK from the southwest. The southeast, however, will have sunny spells in the morning. Highs of 22 degrees Celsius.
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I dim the lights and think about.

0: Hundreds of documents relating to Lord Peter Mandelson's appointment to ambassador to the US are to be published this week. It's the second release of files. The first found that he was considered a general reputational risk prior to the appointment. It's after revelations about his friendship with convicted sex offender Jeffrey Epstein. New plans for GPs and hospitals in England to share data could save 20,000 visits to A&E each year. The NHS Modernisation Bill aims to join up fragmented health information through a single patient record to include medicines, allergies and prescribing history. When it comes to sexuality and gender, almost half of contacts to Childline are about fears of coming out. Children are telling the service they're worried about an increasingly hostile landscape for LGBTQ plus people. Barry Laker is the head of Childline Services.
1: Express who you are in a way that feels comfortable to you. And there isn't a right or wrong script on that. It's just important that every young person feels free to express themselves.
0: And Duran Duran are off on tour. It follows the release of their new single Free to Love with Nile Rodgers. From Radio News Hub, I'm Frankie Hess.
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4: Hey!

0: Some sunny spells, but cloud and rain spreading north and east. Persistent and sometimes heavy showers in the west, but drier in the southeast. Highs of 22 degrees Celsius in the south, but 18 in the north.
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In World War II, the average age of the combat soldier was 26. In Vietnam, he was 19.

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I've been out of shape, taking out the box. I'm an astronaut. I blasted off the planet, rock to cause catastrophe, and it matters more because I had it. Now I had a thought about wreaking havoc on an opposition. 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I'm automatic quarterback. I ain't talking second packet. 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

0: The next batch of files relating to Lord Peter Mandelson's appointment as ambassador to Washington will be released this week, said to be the second largest publication to the House of Commons in history, and it follows a police investigation into Lord Mandelson. Pride Month starts today, but the NSPCC say children are increasingly worried about coming out. According to the charity, children are scared of a growing hostile landscape for LGBTQ plus people. The head of the Childline Service is Barry Laker.
1: Pride Month just plays that crucial part in shining a positive spotlight on the importance of young people, especially feeling free to explore their sexuality and not locking away their worries, their confusions, their anxieties.
0: Young people are facing a growing crisis with less opportunities to meet, create and collaborate after school. That's according to new research by the Roundhouse Arts Venue and Youth Charity, with those in their late teens and 20s facing huge financial barriers. And Insure & Go say 2 in 5 of us are planning a holiday abroad this summer to avoid missing the World Cup. From Radio News Hub, I'm Frankie Hersine.
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0: Some sunny spells, but cloud and rain spreading north and east. Persistent and sometimes heavy showers in the west, but drier in the southeast. Highs of 22 degrees Celsius in the south, but 18 in the north.
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4: The next batch of files relating to Lord Peter Mandelson's appointment as ambassador to Washington are to be published this week. Ben Monsey has more.
5: The first found that he was considered a general reputational risk prior to the appointment. It follows revelations about his friendship with convicted sex offender Jeffrey Epstein, with a police investigation also underway into alleged misconduct in public office. MPs had raised concerns over the vetting process, although the vetting summary will not be published on request by the police.
4: The ceasefire between the US and Iran continues to be tested, with both exchanging fire over the weekend. American officials say they bombed Iranian and drone control sites after Tehran shot down a US drone. New plans for GPs and hospitals in England to share data could save 20,000 visits to A&E each year. The NHS Modernisation Bill aims to join up fragmented health information into a single record. The Department of Health say it'll also save millions. And Declan Rice has promised that Arsenal are coming back for more after losing in the Champions League final to PSG. From Radio News Hub, I'm Frankie Hesse.
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0: Some sunny spells, but cloud and rain spreading north and east. Persistent and sometimes heavy showers in the west, but drier in the southeast. Highs of 22 degrees Celsius in the south, but 18 in the north.
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4: The next batch of files relating to Lord Peter Mandelson's appointment as ambassador to Washington will be released this week. Ben Monsey has more.
5: This latest release is said to be the second largest publication to the House of Commons in history, with around 1,000 documents to be released. The first of the so-called Mandelson files found he was considered a general reputational risk, considering his friendship with convicted sex offender Jeffrey Epstein, with a police investigation also underway. Some files, including Lord Mandelson's vetting summary, will not be released on request by the police.
4: Families of victims and survivors of terror attacks have welcomed a new 24-hour support system introduced by the government. Security Minister Dan Jarvis says the Victim and Survivors Hub would provide round-the-clock support. Millions of vapes are still being thrown away 1 year on from the ban on single-use devices. Councils and campaigners are warning that some vape makers get around the new legal rules. And Duran Duran are off on tour following the release of their new single with Nile Rodgers. From Radio News Hub, I'm Frankie Hersine.
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0: Some sunny spells, but cloud and rain spreading north and east. Persistent and sometimes heavy showers in the west, but drier in the southeast. Highs of 22 degrees Celsius in the south, but 18 in the north.
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4: Hundreds of documents relating to Lord Peter Mandelson's appointment to ambassador to the US are to be published today. Ben Monsey has more.
5: It's the second release of files. The first found that he was considered a general reputational risk prior to the appointment. It follows revelations about his friendship with convicted sex offender Jeffrey Epstein, with a police investigation also underway into alleged misconduct in public office. MPs had raised concerns over the vetting process, although the vetting summary will not be published on request by the police.
4: The ceasefire between the US and Iran continues to be tested, with both exchanging fire over the weekend. But negotiations continue between the two sides as oil prices remain high. New plans for GPs and hospitals in England to share data could save 20,000 visits to A&E each year. The NHS Modernisation Bill aims to join up fragmented health information through a single patient record. And ex-Liverpool head coach Arne Slot says his relationship with the club goes beyond football after he was sacked on Saturday. From Radio News Hub, I'm Frankie Hersine.
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0: turning cloudier with some heavy rain spreading north and east, persistent downpours in the west, but drier in the southeast, with temperatures slightly above average with a high of 22 degrees Celsius.
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0: The next batch of files relating to Lord Peter Mandelson's appointment as ambassador to Washington will be released today. Ben Monte has more.
1: This latest release is said to be the second largest publication to the House of Commons in history. The first of the so-called Mandelson files found he was considered a general reputational risk, considering his friendship with convicted sex offender Jeffrey Epstein, with a police investigation also underway. Some files, including Lord Mandelson's vetting summary, will not be released on request by the police.
0: A 13-year-old girl has died after entering the River Wharfe in North Yorkshire. It brings the death toll due to water-related incidents during the recent heatwave to at least 15. The UK will not have to pay Rwanda over the failed migrant deportation deal after winning an international court case. The East African nation sued Britain for more than £100 million. And two-time Challenge Cup winning coach John Keir has died at the age of 71. He led 9 clubs and England across his coaching career. From Radio News Hub, I'm Frankie Hersine.
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0: Turning cloudier with some heavy rain spreading north and east, persistent downpours in the west, but drier in the southeast, with temperatures slightly above average with a high of 22 degrees Celsius.
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Really got me thinking, were you out drinking? 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I know, you know, you weren't down for forever and it's fine. 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But if the world was ending, you'd come over, right? 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Right? 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

0: Mr. Keir Starmer's government is braced for further embarrassment as hundreds of documents covering Lord Peter Mandelson's appointment and activities as ambassador to the US are expected to be published. The massive release of files is the second relating to Sir Keir's decision to give the Washington job to Lord Mandelson. Tory Shadow Cabinet Minister is Kevin Hollenrake.
1: In Prime Minister's questions last September, the Prime Minister knew that Peter Mandelson had an ongoing relationship with a convicted paedophile when he appointed him as ambassador. That is totally wrong.
0: The UK will not have to pay Rwanda over the failed migrant deportation deal. It's after a case was heard at the Hague's Permanent Court of Arbitration in the Netherlands and could have potentially cost the UK millions of pounds if they lost. And Duran Duran have announced a UK arena tour this October with dates including Glasgow, Belfast, Liverpool and Leeds. That's the latest from Radio News Hub. I'm Dave Cronin.
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0: Sunny spells in the east fade as cloud and heavy rain spread north and east. Rain stays persistent in the west, Northern Ireland turning brighter with highs of 22 Celsius.
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0: The next batch of files relating to Lord Peter Mandelson's appointment as ambassador to Washington will be released today. Ben Monsey has more.
1: This latest release is said to be the second largest publication to the House of Commons in history, with around 1,000 documents to be released. The first of the so-called Mandelson files found he was considered a general reputational risk, considering his friendship with convicted sex offender Jeffrey Epstein, with a police investigation also underway. Some files, including Lord Mandelson's vetting summary, will not be released on request by the police.
0: The US has carried out strikes on Iranian radar and drone sites after Tehran shot down an American drone. Iran says it has retaliated, with tensions rising again despite ongoing efforts to maintain a fragile ceasefire. And tribute to pouring in for rugby league broadcaster and coach John Keir, who has died aged 71. That's the latest. From Radio News Hub, I'm Dave Cronin.
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0: Sunny spells in the east fade as cloud and heavy rain spread north and east. Rain stays persistent in the west, Northern Ireland turning brighter, with highs of 22 Celsius.
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It's not Christmas. That's still only 6 months away. But hey, just think, that won't take too long, will it? My name is Paul Oldfield. Oh yes, get those records ready. Get them brushed up. 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

0: I don't know why sometimes I get frightened. Maybe because the group is called Split Enz and that's something I suffer from an awful lot. I don't know why sometimes I get... As does the general who's sitting the other side of the desk here. 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
1: The government is bracing for potential embarrassment as hundreds of documents on Lord Mandelson's US ambassador role are set to be released. Ministers say the publication will be unprecedented in scale and one of the largest disclosures to Parliament in history. Shadow Cabinet Minister Kevin Hollenrake has condemned Labour for holding onto the documents so far.
2: We've had to drag the government kicking and screaming to release this information. That is totally wrong. That's still happening today in our view. We'll see what gets released today, but this will not be the end of this saga. It'll run and run until we get all the information that both Parliament and the public deserves to see.
1: The ceasefire between the US and Iran continues to be tested, with both exchanging fire over the weekend. American officials say they bombed Iranian and drone control sites after Tehran shot down a US drone. But negotiations continue between the two sides as oil prices continue to remain high. UK house prices edged down by 0.6% in May, the first monthly drop of the year, according to Nationwide. The average home now costs £278,000. The next decade could see universities struggling financially because of population decline. Experts warn a lack of young people and tougher entry standards mean unis might not have the money to stay open. Bahram Dekrandia did the research.
3: Even if there is some kind of mitigation or holding back on the part of the high-tariff universities, and if they suffer along with all the other universities that are suffering the consequences of the population decline, everybody is bound to suffer at least a 13% reduction.
1: And England have begun their World Cup journey with part of Thomas Tuchel's squad flying out to a training camp in Florida. More players will join later as the Three Lions aim to go all the way and end 60 years of hurt. That's the latest from Radio News Hub. I'm Dave Cronin.
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0: Sunny spells in the east fade as cloud and heavy rain spread north and east. Rain stays persistent in the west, Northern Ireland turning brighter with highs of 22 Celsius.
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2: 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Monday to Thursday, 2 till 4 pm, and Saturdays, 2 till 4 pm. The burning issue question, as ever, is: are you in the club yet? Well, it's been getting so hard living with the things you do to me.

0: Now, if you've had a particularly heavy lunchtime, you know, and it's sitting there, just sitting there right at the top of your stomach, that record will clear it. You'll feel better now. I, of course, have only had a pineapple fruit bowl. Ooh, it's the way forward. The Ballroom Blitz from 1973 with the Sweet. Now, afternoon, everyone. It's Monday, June the 1st, 2026, day 152 with 213 still to go. Sunset tonight is a staggering 24 minutes past nine. Let's have a look outside. Spin around in the chair. Oh, well, there you go again, you see. Cloudy. I think Saturday afternoon was the only day I've sat here in recent weeks when, even last Monday on the bank holiday, oh, desolate outside on the bank holiday, like a ghost town. But even then, it was a bit cloudy, even though it was excessively warm. But now, it's still quite warm, let us not forget. And the temperature in the apartment this morning was 28. Last week it was about 36. I'm only paraphrasing there, can't remember. I haven't got that good a memory. But it's looking a bit cloudy, and the streets are empty as well. It's just the same as Bank Holiday Monday. Everybody must have gone in or anticipating a cup of tea later. Which, of course, we shall be... Oh, my glasses are streaked up. I'm going to have to clean these. We'll do it live again in a minute. Yeah, I'll put those on. I can see more fingerprints than CSI. Now... So, yes, sunset tonight is a staggering 24 minutes past nine. Now, don't quote me, but I think the guest microphone has just fell down in a mighty crash of cymbals and, you know, they need those bolts tightening. He's got the major, General Gary is now tightening the bolts as much as he can. There you go, look at that, full on pressure. As the song goes, we don't need that pressure on.
1: We do, yeah.
0: Yeah. How is that looking now? Looking fab. Look at that.
1: Okay.
0: It's good because Sophia is sitting in the room. I keep calling her Gloria because the woman who plays Gloria in Modern Family is actually called Sophia. That makes it difficult for me. Okay. If anybody else has that cultural reference, I don't know. Do you know the reference, Sophia?
2: No.
0: No, I didn't think you would. No.
1: Sophia Vergara.
0: Oh, very good. The general knows, but then he always was going to, wasn't he?
1: Colombian origin.
0: Exactly, yes.
1: And was the highest paid woman in America in TV at the time.
0: Goodness me.
2: Oh, the one on Britain's Got Talent. America's Got Talent.
1: She's done America's Got Talent.
0: Did she do America's Got Talent?
2: Oh, the judge. Yeah, I know.
0: I didn't know that. Yeah. Is she on that?
2: Yeah.
0: She's one of the judges
1: she was,
0: on
1: she
0: that.
1: Been. She's still on that.
2: Yeah.
1: She's still on that.
0: Well, you know who she is now, then?
2: Yeah.
1: Sophia
2: Vergara.
1: Yeah,
2: I know her.
1: Sophia
2: and Vergara. KSI was on there, too.
0: Ah, right.
1: KSI does the English one, doesn't he?
2: Yeah.
1: He's stopping doing it soon, isn't he?
2: I think he stopped, but he left the Sidemen, which is really sad.
0: Oh.
2: A big YouTuber.
0: Yeah. I have not got a clue what we're talking
1: anything
0: about.
1: Anything that's later than 1979 yeah. Pulls out.
0: I haven't got a clue what we're talking
2: very
0: about.
2: Very clueless.
0: Yeah.
1: Also, he doesn't watch modern TV.
0: I don't watch modern TV.
2: Really?
0: I haven't got modern TV, no.
1: He watches DVDs of 1970s
0: yeah.
1: Cop shows.
0: Oh, yes.
1: Do you know anything about The Professionals or The Persuaders or The Saint in 1974?
0: This may come as a bit of a shock, but I've been watching The Persuaders over the weekend.
1: Yeah. So what will happen? All Paul's references will mean absolutely nothing
0: you
1: to
0: will.
1: You.
0: Will. Nothing.
1: And everything you know about, he'll have no idea what
0: you're
1: not a
0: clue.
1: About. This makes for a great show. So.
0: But we have worked out who everybody knows who Sophia Vergara is. Well, it's a step forward, isn't it, in the right direction? Oh, these glasses. I'm not going to... This is not going to be a running joke all afternoon and say these glasses need cleaning. They just actually...
1: You can't keep that up.
0: It's actually do. Okay, today's lewd limerick. Here we go. Stand by your beds. Hear that dramatic pause there. That dramatic pause says it all. An elephant fell asleep in his bunk, and in slumber his chest rose and sunk. But he snored, how he snored, and the other beast roared. So Mrs. Jumbo tied a knot in his trunk.
2: Welcome to the club.
0: Absolutely fabulous.

0: The Bay City Rollers from 1974. All of me loves all of you. In this weather, that's somehow unlikely. Now, on a packed programme today, we shall be discussing the blue streak. Trust me, it happened a couple of weeks ago, and it's rather odd, but I will explain. The lamp. Yesterday, I bought a lamp. I don't need any lamps. I haven't got the room for a lamp. And yet I bought one for the simple reason that it was £2. It's a floor-standing lamp as well. Looks all right, though. I'm quite pleased with it, but it took me ages to work out where I was going to put the thing. The scales. As you know, the 12-stone rule is what I'm after. It has gone up a little bit over the couple of months, couple of years. We're aiming to get the 12-stone rule back. I bought a good, real, old-fashioned set of scales yesterday. Cost me £2, just like the lamp. And you can stand on them, and Sophia won't even know what I'm talking about here. Sophia! A set of scales you stand on with a wheel that goes round and round and round and round until it reaches your target weight. Do you know what I'm talking about?
1: No.
0: No, I didn't think you would.
1: No, I don't.
0: If you stood on a set of scales, would it be a digital readout that you would see the total of on? No?
1: No. No.
0: This is, I didn't think this was a trick question, but nonetheless.
1: Anything's a trick question for me. Oh, my God.
2: Would you ever weigh yourself?
0: Have you ever stood yes. on a set of scales?
1: Yes.
0: Yeah, okay. Would it be, when you stood on a set of scales, in kilograms or stones?
1: Kilograms?
0: Yeah, I thought it might be.
1: Yeah.
0: That's why yesterday had the stone setting. So when you go to the doctors or whatever and they put you on the scale, I said, oh, put a few pounds on there, Mr. Oldfield. I think it's about time they were removed. And you say, yeah, well, it's what, 80-something kilograms. What is that

0: Here we are. Imagine yourself now. You've got a doctor's appointment. They're going to weigh you, as they do. And you stand on the scales, and I'm not going to give a number in case that confuses the issue. And you see the number that it's on the scales, on the readout. And if they say that you are X amount in kilogram, is that all you need to know?
1: Yeah,
0: that is what I anticipated you would say. You would not say, can you translate that into stones, please?
1: Oh, no, I wouldn't.
0: No, that's what I'm trying to...
1: I wouldn't want to know that.
0: That's what I'm trying to... Yeah, you wouldn't care about that.
1: No.
0: Whereas I do.
2: But is that because you are young, or is it because you're of your mainland European origin?
0: I know, there's that as well, of course. Yeah. I hadn't thought of that.
1: I just feel like I understand kilograms more than stone.
0: Imperial measure.
1: If I asked about stone, I'd have to have him explain to me what it is in detail, and then that would just be a long conversation, and I don't like staying at the doctor's for that long. So.
2: Which way around is it? Is it 1 kilogram is 2.2 pounds?
0: Well, there's the tricky one. That's where it all goes wrong. I don't know. I don't know. I see, you know, X amount, 80-something kilograms. That doesn't mean a thing to me, but you would understand that. That would be what you would need to know.
1: Yeah.
0: You don't need to know an imperial measurement, whereas I need to know...
1: You would.
0: ...an imperial measurement.
2: Shall I ask Dr. Google?
0: Yeah, yes! The general is asking Dr. Google, and we will find out what Dr. Google has got to say next.
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2: Oh, took me by surprise. Now, we were discussing kilograms into stone, and Sophia, or Gloria, as she might well be known from now on, did not understand the concept of imperial measurements. Which is, how old are you?
3: 21.
2: Ah, well, it's like talking to Amy on a Wednesday. She knows absolutely nothing about what I'm saying. You know, no. it's a cultural gap that we need to...
4: I'm not sure that's just an age thing.
2: No, you're probably right, actually.
3: Maybe.
2: Anyway, so the general was here, is here, and he's worked out what the imperial measurements are in kilograms and the other way round. So off we go.
4: So we determined that 1 kilogram is 2.2 pounds.
2: That's not make it easy, does it?
4: Therefore, if there are 14 pounds in one stone, 7 kilograms is the equivalent of a stone.
2: So, you've got to do calculations in your head. Unless you're wandering around with a calculator like this one, yeah. You say, pardon me, doctor, I've just got to work this out on the old calculator.
3: How old is that?
2: Well, I would say this calculator's cost could be... It's hard to guess. I've 1990s. I reckon this one, because Tansy said to me that she used to use these calculators in Australia.
4: Okay.
2: I always thought it was about 1985.
4: Said early 90s. For
2: yeah, because it's got a baker lights.
4: When they're making everything smaller.
2: Yeah, and it's also got a little convex back which you can use as a washboard.
3: Yeah.

0: Hours of fun.
1: This is really happening, Sophie. This is really happening.
0: After hours, absolute hours of fun there.
1: So if you are 13 stone,
0: yeah,
1: you are 90 kilograms.
0: Which is round about my demographic at the moment. We're just trying to get that a little bit lower.
1: Yeah.
0: And because, you know, you don't want to be not fitting into your shirts, do you?
1: No, otherwise you have to buy new shirts.
0: Yeah, yeah. And I think this weekend is actually one of the few times... No, I say not. I did buy a shirt this weekend. I saw Steve-O, well-known local listener to this station, in a well-known local charity shop. Steve-O and Kim, and I found this shirt on the rack. £10. I mean, I've never spent £10 on a shirt. Wow. So I was a little bit underwhelmed. And I said, what do you think of this? Does this look 1968 to you? Year of birth, Gloria?
2: Yeah.
0: What is it? Yours?
2: My birth, yeah. 2004.
0: Everybody, Amy's 2004 as well. Yeah. Everybody's 2004, aren't they?
1: I have literally got socks that are older than
0: yeah.
1: you.
0: Yeah, yeah.
1: Honestly, it's true. Yes. People say that as a joke, but it's actually true in your case.
0: Absolutely true. And so I did buy that shirt, and I wore it on Saturday afternoon. The top showbiz photographer, Charlene Landon, took several pictures of me wearing said shirt on Saturday afternoon. So it's out there in the public area. To be witnessed, but it was just a little bit perhaps on the tight side, okay. So I need to fit into that a little bit.
1: Maybe a couple of pounds or maybe a kilo.
0: Would just make me fit into that shirt just that, a little bit better.
1: Yeah. Otherwise you're going to breathe in as you're walking around, aren't you?
0: So I was doing the topics list and got stuck on the third one, which was the scales. I didn't realise we would go off in such a tangent on that. So also on a packed programme today, we probably won't be discussing everything. We're halfway, half an hour now, and we haven't discussed anything. Well, we've discussed the scales, so you could say we've actually done that. Also, the car boot, the rain at the car boot, the overnight Sunday sensation. Whoa! The shopping list today, which I have got a receipt for, which is here, and pineapple chunks. Yeah.
1: You need to cheer up a bit.
0: Pineapple chunks. Paul Oldfield's Afternoon Club. Excuse me a moment while I just scan this through. Oh, well, here we go. Give it a go now. Give it a go. Here we go. Never failed on one of these things. Never failed. Oh, stoned me. I only wanted a bag of crisps. I mean, I don't think this is going to work. Sophia, do you think this is going to work?
2: No.
0: No, I think you're right. I may have to call someone in. Yeah, I've got it, love, I've got it. Don't keep repeating yourself. Oh, stone me. I need a bit of help over here. I just want a bag of crisps, preferably cheese and onion flavour. Maybe even a touch of the old salt and vinegar.

0: unintentional break. Oh, there we go. Fake ending. Never let it catch you out. Daryl Hall, John Oates from 1973, When the Morning Comes. I didn't get to bed last night till 4 a.m. I was up at 7:30. And look at it, full on. General, am I not full on today?
1: You are generally full on.
0: And I, how many? Four o'clock, let's say, five, six, that was 3.5 hours.
1: And that's no coffee, are they? You don't
0: need
1: coffee?
0: No, I don't. Do drink. I had one cup of tea this morning, that's basically all I've had.
1: You don't do coffee, do you?
0: Well, I do on a Saturday morning when I go down to a well-known local supermarket and have a bacon roll and two lattes.
1: That's your Saturday morning treat to
0: yourself, that's my Saturday morning treat. Well, then it gets me up that bank, if you pardon the expression, walking up that bank. Mm. Then I go to the Saturday market.
1: Where do you go, Morrison's?
0: A well-known local supermarket.
1: I was supposed to say that. Other supermarkets are available.
0: A well-known local supermarket that's actually got a cafe in it.
1: Right, okay, fair
0: which
1: enough.
0: Is few and far between these days.
1: Do you drink coffee or tea or...
2: I love coffee.
1: You don't drink alcohol, do you?
2: No.
0: Mm.
1: Like me.
2: I love coffee.
0: Don't, do you? No.
1: No, I don't drink alcohol.
0: Unfortunately, the rest of the motley crew here do like to soak themselves in vodka. Gemma, I'm not mentioning any names, but...
1: Vodka, yeah. I think Tamsie likes a Guinness, doesn't she?
0: Yes, she does like that. She had a Guinness in the last team scroll, didn't she?
1: Not Amy. I don't know about Amy.
0: On Saturday, you sent me Inspector, Deborah, the Inspector, and I said, Ames, the new version is in, I sent her a copy. And then Steve-O texted in on the programme saying, Paul, bravo on Deborah and the Inspector. Mm. I said, well, thank you very much. Mm. So I sent I sent Deborah herself, Amy, that message.
1: Okay.
0: And she said, oh, I'm drunk. And I said,
1: so she does drink then?
0: Yeah, it's 5 in the afternoon. I said, truly the devil's work.
1: Yeah.
0: Truly the devil's work. And she was winning money on some sort of quiz as well.
1: Well, she thinks she was.
0: She was sending me these messages, which were hard to do, decode.
1: I think a lot of young people, I think they drink less these days, generally. They're more health conscious.
0: That is the common word.
2: There are some, if they're fitness related... Because if you're fitness related, you don't want to be drinking alcohol that much.
0: Mm.
2: But I do feel like when I was back in high school, there were like, you know, the popular group.
0: Mm-hmm.
2: Your daughter might know like what I'm talking about. But she'll know what I'm talking about when she was in high school. And they do a lot. They did parties like every single day.
1: Okay.
2: And a lot of alcohol. But now I think it's probably just, you know, gone down a bit.
1: Yeah.
2: If you have priorities and you do things, then yeah, you would have to.
1: Have you ever drunk and then stopped, or have you never started?
2: I've been influenced before, but I never...
0: It's been there, in front of you. As somebody said, here...
2: I've been influenced to, like, smoke, vape, but I've never...
0: Well, you don't be going down that road, no.
1: Don't do that.
2: I know.
0: Don't do it, kids!
2: don't smoke.
1: Don't do it. And if you're going to take your driving test, you might become designated driver.
2: Yeah.
1: So
0: designated driver.
1: That's what I've always
2: been. I'm asthmatic as well, so...
1: Okay.
2: Good.
0: Yeah, well, we've all been laying our illnesses on the line this afternoon.
1: What have I got? I've got some cuts.
0: Have you got some illnesses I can mention?
1: Scratched on my arm.
2: I've got quite a few.
1: Painting a fence the other day, I took a chunk out of my arm.
0: Well, I fell over in the dentist the other day, as you well know. I'm surprised I actually managed to walk away from it because I fell over twice.
1: Yeah,
0: but I have got a sort of that elbow has had more wounds attached to it. I slipped down some stairs once carrying some chairs, and that ripped it open. So that's scarred. And then it's also over the weekend. Healing up from the fall.
1: Okay.
0: Yeah. Hey, any scars you need to tell us about, Gloria?
2: Honestly, no. Like physical? No, I don't.
1: Let's not go down mental.
2: Let's not go down on that side.
1: Go down mental.
2: Because my podcast speaks a lot about I might get into that next.
0: Is that what it's all about?
2: In the future,
1: it's an afternoon light entertainment.
2: Something
1: show.
2: Like that.
1: You can do mental scars.
0: No. I am talking.
2: I was going to go positively. You went down negatively. So
0: I'm talking physical scarring by falling downstairs or falling over. I mean,
2: when I was younger, actually, on the bike.
0: Oh, well, yes.
2: Yeah.
1: I've got a scar on a finger somewhere where I put a chisel through it once.
0: We'll
1: you can't see that on the radio. Good radio this makes.
0: I once did. This should be a feature. I, when I had a proper daytime job, worked at
1: I had a real job.
0: And worked in this agricultural industry.
1: Yeah.
0: And we had those big skip bins, big round skip bins, and you just chuck stuff in it, willy and or nilly. And there was a shard of a bulb, like a bulb. What do you call these strip bulbs, John?
1: Yeah.
0: So it was broken. We used to chuck them in and they go explode. On a father's stupid occasion, I put my hand in the bin and a shard from that slipped straight into there.
1: Yeah.
0: Now, I think
1: you might
0: I might be able to see that. I'm trying to work out which hand it's on. That's I don't think it's actually there anymore.
1: It's not that prominent.
2: It might have faded away.
0: I think it's faded away. Ooh, it didn't awful leak a lot of liquid that day, let me just tell you that.
1: I once cleaned a wooden window and got a splinter right down my nail. They had to cut all my nail out.
0: Oh, hey, we're doing well.
2: That's painful.
0: Who would have thought we'd have ended up on this topic?
1: Yeah, we've got that all sorts of times.
0: How many physical injuries have you actually procured over the years?
2: You think about it. Show us
1: your scars. There's
0: your scars.
1: Send your scars in to...
0: Look at that. I've still got my waistband on from when I was in the hospital the other day. Look at that.
1: You need to cut that off.
2: They're the most difficult things to take off.
1: I know. You have to really stretch and stretch.
0: I was waiting for it to fall off.
2: They're really strong.
0: It's not going, is it?
1: They're not biodegradable.
0: No.
2: It's like a baby's hand. Like, you can't take it off.
1: He hasn't got a baby's hand.
0: No.
1: But Paul and I'm not sure how old you are, Paul, but we probably have a similar age.
0: Steady on now.
1: Similar age. I just had an uphill paper round. You know what a paper round is, do you?
0: Nah.
1: But Paul and I have now gone from that, he's fallen over, into he's had a fall.
0: Yeah, yes. I think you've got a point there.
1: Yeah, it's an age thing. There's a point where it changes from he's fallen over to he's had a fall.
0: Oh, the old fool's fallen over again.
2: We can improve it.
0: How? By not standing up?
2: No, by training and being stronger than you used to be.
0: It's faster than he was before.
2: Yeah. And faster.
1: I go to the gym quite regularly. You probably can't tell.
0: Stronger than he was before.
1: I go to the gym quite regularly, but I don't really work on balance when I'm doing that.
2: I think balance is important for many things.
0: Is health your major issue, Sophia?
2: Health, as in health. Like food? Oh, no, I think it's good.
0: It's physical as well.
2: It used to be when I used to do acting.
0: So you used to do acting.
2: Yes.
0: So Amy used to do acting, and you know what? She now is Deborah in Deborah Inspector, which we do every Wednesday afternoon.
2: Really?
0: So, and she puts on a Cockney voice with lots of assumed bad language in it.
2: I want to hear
0: Then all you've got to do, my friend, is
1: I edited a bit out of...
0: She did slip up twice last week. She's never done that before.
1: Yeah.
0: But it was hilarious. All you've got to do then is go to the Leak Radio... Explain it, General Gary, Leak Radio.
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0: Fabulous Amy Swan.
1: The
0: thing is, this week she gets her own spin-off series, Deborah About Town. And this week it'll be performed live here on Wednesday afternoon at 2:20, repeated on Saturday at 2:20, and on listener. This week, Deborah goes to the dentist.
2: Woo.
0: Come on.
2: She's the dentist. I hate the dentist.
0: Well, that's part of the job. Comedy gold it will be. I think Amy does know what's happening, but I haven't told her yet. We'll find out. Oh, we've got on tangents today, haven't we? I need to do some old-fashioned names, but I'm scanning up on the old mobile phone here. I'll find them.
1: Why don't you jump to the French stuff when we've got a French person?
0: Well, we could do that.
2: You're rushing a bit.
0: You are drawing for us. What have you drawn so far?
2: What does it look like?
0: Okay, let's have a look. That looks like a bear face. A teddy bear face. Would that be accurate?
2: It's meant to be you.
0: I don't believe it.
2: A teddy bear face. That's you.
0: It's me having been possessed by a teddy bear.
2: Yes.
0: Is that what it would be?
2: You give that energy, yes.
0: Right, okay. You're very in the old days we would call you right on, because you go on about energy and mental well-being and all that caper. Would I be far from the truth there?
2: I'm open to anything, really, but you got that right still.
0: Okay. Well, I'm glad to know. Yes, the General has mentioned the French, which we do usually about... What time is it now? About an hour into the future, but we may bring that forth.
1: Yeah. Okay. Well, you've got a person of...
0: Person
1: of interest. Is French your first language, or is English your first language?
2: It's first, since I am from France originally, and then I speak Arabic too. Arabic as well.
0: Okay. Arabic.
2: So, yeah. And because I did live in Morocco for quite a bit, and in school we spoke French.
1: You're lurching into showing off now.
0: You are lurching into showing off.
2: I didn't mean to.
0: So, it's Universal Travellers of the World Unite on this programme this afternoon. Right, we'll play a tune and then we'll do some old-fashioned phrases and then we will do actual French, because I have had a word from Charles Aznavour and he says he is stuck in the car park of a well-known local car park. Can't get off that time. He's not going to be here in the next hour. Looks like Gloria is going to have to take his place, and that will be almost momentarily.

0: Dr. Hook. He wasn't a real doctor, you know. From 1979, and Sexy Eyes. Sophia /Gloria has just informed us that she's leaving about 3 p.m.
1: I am. I'm sorry.
0: She is currently.
1: I want food.
0: She needs something to eat. she is currently drawing in the book. She's so far drawn a bear that is supposed to be me, possessed by a demon bear.
1: You're not possessed.
0: And now she is drawing General Gary. Is that what you're actually doing right now?
1: Yes.
0: Okay. We'll find out what that comes out like momentarily. And she will be reading actual French for us. Wait for it. Stand by your beds. Stand by your beds. Next.
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1: Gary just nodded at me. I thought he was nodding towards something. I'd been outside. I went, what?
2: Oh, do what? But then all of a sudden, music behind the jingle.
1: Oh, all of a sudden we were there. This, of course, is Paul Oldfield's Afternoon Club Monday edition, yet again, at 60... Doing the time, it's 60 minutes past three or 60 minutes past two is easy. When you get to this time, what would you actually call it?
2: Quarter three.
1: Yeah, I was trying to do it in a more posher way, like 16 minutes. See, this is a problem with maths.
3: It is.
1: 16 minutes to three. Yeah. Or 2:44. I really should say 2:44. That would be best, but we live and learn. You're still drawing there.
3: I am.
1: You're drawing the jet. Oh, that's quite good.
3: It is.
1: More, please. Now, I've got a French record queued up. So we're going to do the French early today. Gloria /Sophia is with us, and do you know what the answer is?
3: I didn't see it.
1: You would probably know what the answer is anyway, won't you?
3: I'm trying to figure out what it says, though.
1: Okay. Well, then you will now pronounce what is written on that page several times. And of course, let me just say, if you're thinking of going on France this weekend, I know half term was last weekend, but you know, you may be going during the summer, during Halloween, it's getting close, during Christmas, during New Year. Who's to say? It's up to you. Who am I to sit here and tell you when and when you cannot go to France? But if you are going to France, you may need some actual phrases to help you out. And Charles Aznavour's French phrasebook, which is on volume 8 at the moment, and the trouble is it's getting a little bit thin. We've nearly filled it, so we'll need a new font to volume 9. But Sophia /Gloria is now going to read out today's French phrase, please.
3: Right, if I get this right from your spelling...
1: Oh, thank you very much. Go on.
3: It says, bonjour.
1: Oh, bonjour, quite right, yeah.
3: Bonjour. Fille.
1: Yeah, yeah.
3: Au je... Bron... I can't tell if that's an R or an N.
1: Let me have a go. I have been criticised about my R's before.
3: Your R, if you're is that an R or an N? It looks like an N.
1: Yeah, so it's Bruns. Bruns.
3: Brun.
1: Yeah, okay. So I'm going to get you to read out the actual English translation as well.
3: Okay.
1: I usually do that, but I think you can do that today. So do you know what I mean now? I mean, it was written for my eyes only, so to speak. So, bonjour filet or your bon. Huh? Is that all right?
3: Wait, what?
1: Do not.
2: Exposed
1: again. Yeah. Right. Okay, you then, miss, take over and read that out as you would pronounce it. Gary's just checking it's not too rude today, and it's not, is it?
2: How would you say that in French?
3: Okay.
1: Yeah. Go on, okay, do that.
3: Bonjour, fille avec les brins yeux.
1: Woo! Fabulous. I am liking this. Do it again because we do it at least several times.
3: Bonjour, fille avec les brins yeux.
1: By the seven gods of Odin, that's fantastic. and again, please.
3: Bonjour, fille avec les brins yeux.
1: Well, keep going till we're all satisfied. It's a done deal.
3: Bonjour, fille avec les brins yeux.
1: This is actual French. This, my friends, is actual French, yes. Not the twisted diatribe that me and Charles Aznavour do when we're having, going down to a well-known little supermarket and purchasing a 5-litre container of banana-flavoured Nesquik. Mm. This is the real, actual deal. And I nearly called you Brenda then for some reason. I don't know why that was. Sophia.
2: Doris.
1: /Gloria.
3: Yes.
1: We'll do that again for us.
3: Bonjour, fille avec les brins yeux.
1: Oh, fantastic. And now, once more, with your actual French filling, and then we will do the reveal. And I keep waving my hands about, I don't really know why, but carry on.
3: Bonjour, fille avec les brins yeux.
1: Okay, that's today's actual French phrase. And now you will read out in your best English.
3: But the funny thing is...
1: Go on, Ian.
3: Sorry to cut you.
1: Cut me in two,
3: I had to mix up the words a bit because when you spell it out in English, it's not the same as French.
1: Mm-hmm.
3: You have to, for example, put the last word... in the beginning.
1: Mm-hmm.
3: That's how the sentence flows.
1: That has been done through Bavaya, the universal translator.
3: Yes.
1: So I may have to run all my... Mind you, it's probably best... rerun them through through you first. Mind you, thinking about that, that's probably not the best idea in the world, is it? So you would say, if you said that phrase there in French without using my version, is how you would say what you have just said, or are you been reading my version?
3: I read your version, but corrected it slightly.
1: Understood. Eight story of my life.
2: What does that... If you translated that to English, what does that say?
3: Bonjour, fille aux yeux bruns. It means... Shall I say it in English?
1: Yeah, you can now.
3: It means good morning, girl, with brown eyes.
1: That is it! Yes. Yeah.
2: That's nearly right, isn't it?
1: That is.
2: You said avec, which is with, isn't it? As opposed to O.
3: Yeah.
2: Does O and avec both mean with?
3: Kind of. It depends what sense it is.
1: Okay. Who'd have thought we'd got educational on this?
2: Yeah. Educational, it's taking a turn.
1: Yeah, we're taking a bit of a turn. Haven't we all? So, read out the English translation one more time, please, Brenda.
3: Okay. Hello, brown-eyed girl.
1: Hey, which was today's actual French. Here, then, is a record by French superstar, building the part up, Johnny Hallyday.

0: watching that?
1: I have tried. We're just breaking into the conversation. I have tried to watch How I Met Your Mother, but not really succeeded. I got halfway through the first year and I thought, I can't go on with this. Mm. Whereas we've been saying that your name being Sophia is based on, well, it's not based, but it is with me, based on Sophia Vergara, who is Gloria in Modern Family. And that is now how you will be known. Well, to me anyway. And it's also one of General Gary's favourite sitcoms. And I tend to watch an episode, and I'm currently on series 10 of Modern Family, every lunchtime while I'm having my fruit bowl at midday. So if you think what I'm going to be doing at lunchtime most days, I'm usually watching an episode of Modern Family.
2: Not everyone knows this.
1: Yeah. Not every, well, no, everyone. I thought you said no. No one knows this.
2: Everyone knows
1: this. And of course, the general then also brought up the Big Bang Theory, which I tried to mention to somebody the other day in a text message I was sending. I said, "Oh, I'm big. I like one of my favourite sitcoms is the Big Bang Theory," but the algorithm wouldn't let me say the first two words. If it had only let me say theory.
0: Strange.
1: Yeah.
0: But it's a great Big Bang Theory is a great series.
1: I'm on series 4 of that at the moment.
0: 10, 12, 13
1: Yeah, there's
0: series.
1: About 11. I got that from a well-known local car boot sale. Mm. 6 series for £2 last year.
0: Right, that's a very clever programme.
1: Yeah.
0: So Modern Family, Big Bang.
1: Which it wouldn't let me say.
0: Yeah, of course, seen every episode of Friends probably many times.
1: Well, yes,
0: over.
1: I have rated around that in the past.
0: How I Met Your Mother, you said you never quite got into yet.
1: Couldn't get halfway through.
0: It's worth persevering with.
1: I found the acting a little bit over-acted-y.
0: I think it's worth persevering with.
1: Yeah. Yeah. Do you know that sitcom, Sophia?
2: Modern Family.
1: Well, How I Met Your Mother as well.
2: How I Met Your Mother. I was going to start it, and everyone was saying, no, it's so bad.
0: No, I don't.
2: And
0: agree.
2: I tend to listen to people saying it's so bad, and I just give up, and I'm like, I'm not going to start.
1: The problem I had with the Big Bang Theory as well, is it sounds in the early years like a laugh track, but they deny it was ever in a laugh track. And the laugh tracks are a bit of a problem for me, modern laugh tracks.
0: I've tried to watch some of the Big Bang spin-offs, like, you know, Young Sheldon.
1: I've got two series of that on disc.
0: Never quite got into that. Although my daughter said that Young Sheldon is quite good.
2: Everyone says that.
1: Oh, well, I've got two series of that.
0: Apparently it's quite good. I just never quite got into it.
1: Okay.
0: Maybe because my daughter's moved out now, so I don't have to watch
1: them. Well, the Young Sheldon is made in the modern style, Family. Yeah. So it hasn't got a laugh track, and it's one camera job.
0: Yeah.
1: Hey, we're getting very technical now.
0: I think Modern Family's really good because the bits where they look at the camera and stuff like that, which is how kind of why Friends worked in their docu-comedies.
1: Yeah, But I think the Modern Family took all that from The Office.
0: Yes, it probably did.
1: That's what started that fourth wall business.
0: Here's controversial. The American Office is better than the English Office.
1: Well, now, here we go. I have tried to watch on several occasions The American Office and cannot get to grips with it.
0: If you get past series 2, I think you get more invested in the characters. You didn't get time to get invested in the English Office because there was only a few episodes.
1: Yeah.
0: A bit like one of our favourite programmes, Fawlty Towers, right? 12 episodes only, in and out.
1: That's it, in and out. Job done.
0: The English Office was a short, wasn't it? It was, I don't know, 10, 12 episodes and a Christmas special.
1: Yeah.
0: The American Office is 9, 10, 12, 15 anime series.
1: I can understand that things probably...
0: It takes a bit more time to get into it. Once you're into it...
1: Yeah. As time goes on.
0: I think it's worth persevering with. Get halfway through series 2 into series 3.
1: That's a long way to go, series.
0: But there are only episodes, with American TV, each episode's about 22 minutes long.
1: 20 minutes roundabout, sometimes.
0: So you can watch 2 or 3 quite quickly.
1: Yes, of course, that's something else I don't do. I don't binge watch.
0: No. So,
2: you get no time, I think.
1: Every day.
0: But you young people binge watch, don't you, rather than
2: watching? I try to, but I think when I start watching a series, I can't focus. It has to be something I really enjoy.
0: Okay.
2: It's really rare to find something that I can just sit and watch.
0: What sort of programmes do you...
2: I like documentaries a lot.
1: Oh, dear.
2: I like crime documentaries a lot. I'm trying to go... I'm not weird, I promise.
1: That gold necklace you're wearing is reflecting in my face. Is there anything in particular, that gold necklace?
2: This one, it's my name in Arabic.
1: Oh, I'm glad I asked now.
2: Yeah.
1: I'm glad I asked.
2: Yeah.
1: Carry on.
0: We've been hypnotised the last hour.
1: Yeah.
2: I'm trying to watch, what's it called? The horror movie in the cinemas right now. Obsession? I don't know if you heard of that. Maybe your daughter knows. Apparently it's very, very scary. You need an ID to go in.
1: I have a problem with the Netflix and all that. The Netflix and all those Amazon and all those because of language. It really gets on my nerves. Whereas if you watch something like... I'm currently running Nikita over the weekend.
0: Okay, yeah.
1: And absolutely great show. Mm. No language in that because it's networked.
2: Yeah.
1: And I never watch anything with language in.
0: Okay. We're watching a series on HBO Max,
1: Which
0: is a spin-off of TNT, I think.
1: Yeah.
0: Called The Pit. which is basically an A&E department in Pittsburgh.
1: Understood.
0: It's quite graphic in terms of the operation. Not the language. The language is okay.
1: Okay.
0: There's the odd word every now and again.
1: Yeah, yeah. Mm-hmm.
0: But some of the operations are properly... The actual prosthetics of these...
1: So it's not... Yeah, we're in...
0: What it does differently than a lot of other dramas is that the episode is an hour long and it's an hour in A&E. So the camera's effectively following
1: in real time.
0: It's almost real time. It's not quite real time, but it's almost real time. And it kind of follows around the doctors going into different booths and different rooms and stuff.
1: Well, of course, the old classic 24 was supposed to be in real time, but it wasn't really.
0: It's kind of that principle.
1: Yeah, that principle.
0: So it may sometimes cut to somewhere else, but the
1: program, literally cut as well.
0: Yeah, it'll say episode one, 7 o'clock to 8 o'clock. Episode 2, 8 o'clock to 9 o'clock. That sort of thing.
1: Now we were going to play...
0: That's really good. It's on HBO Max. Which
1: one of your recommendations. Have you got anything to recommend us to us, Brenda?
2: As in a song?
1: Well, no, not a song. No, forget that.
0: Yeah.
1: As in TV.
0: Listen to what we're talking about.
1: Listen to what we're talking about.
2: I knew I was listening, but I thought you were just going to put music on now.
0: You zoned out, didn't you?
1: I've got time now.
2: I'm thinking about food. I'm hungry.
1: Okay. Yeah,
2: honestly, Outer Banks, but it's more of a teenage thing.
1: What's that again?
2: Outer Banks. So it's
1: Outer Banks?
2: Yeah, Outer Banks. So it's teenagers going on,
1: like,
2: missions.
1: Is that about Barclays or something like that?
2: No. Yeah. It's like a group of teenagers going on, like, missions and, like, running away and... It's like a bit of drama.
1: Well, let me just say this, without fear of contraception, I have never heard of that. Any others
2: you want to recommend? I do recommend it.
1: Okay.
2: Reality TV shows.
0: I like Race Across the World, that's brilliant.
1: Yeah, I have seen that.
0: Love Race Across the World. Traitors, probably the best thing ever
1: Well,
0: made.
1: Well, I can't be dealing with that.
0: Best thing ever made.
1: I can't be dealing with the Winkleman woman. And I can't...
0: Well, you watch one of the American or Indian or Irish ones, it's not... Winkleman.
2: Mm-hmm. Oh, I like the ones where I can't remember what it's called. I've watched it like months ago, but it's a reality TV show. Sorry. In America, where they like fight in a house to win money, and they do a lot of challenges. I like them kind of TV shows.
0: I think The Neighbourhood is the equivalent to that in the UK. Married at First Sight. Do you watch those sorts of things?
2: I've watched that before.
0: I mean, not now. It's got a reputation now.
1: Bit of reputation.
2: I've watched that. Yeah, there's one that's coming out. Like, it comes out every summer, but it's called Love Island.
0: Oh yeah. Yeah.
2: I've not watched that since Molly May's been on.
1: Well,
0: my daughter has stopped listening to me on a Tuesday when Love Island's on. If Love Island is on, or Big Brother, she only listens to me for the first hour, which is outrageous.
1: Well, we certainly have gone down a tangent road this afternoon.
0: You've got to do the news. You've got to go.
1: Tea is calling. Sophia, are you leaving?
2: Yes.
1: She's leaving, so she's not staying for a cup of tea.
2: I'm sorry.
1: God, there will be other opportunities. The General is also leaving. We will be activating kettles. You will be activating kettles. And that's not easy to say. Activating kettles. And all that will be next.
3: Thousands of documents on Lord Peter Mandelson's time as US ambassador have been released by the government. The files, including emails and WhatsApp messages, were published after concerns over his links to Jeffrey Epstein, with some material held back due to an ongoing police investigation. Earlier, Tory Shadow Cabinet Minister Kevin Hollenrake spoke to reporters.
4: The shocking revelation in Prime Minister's Questions last September that the Prime Minister knew that Peter Mandelson had an ongoing relationship with a convicted paedophile when he appointed him as ambassador. That is totally wrong, and it calls into question the very judgment of the Prime Minister.
3: Six people were stabbed after Arsenal's victory parade in North London, with police making 24 arrests across the day. Most injuries were minor, but one man was left in a life-threatening condition, who's now been stabilised. The US has carried out strikes on Iranian radar and drone sites after Tehran shot down an American drone. Iran says it has retaliated, with tensions rising again despite ongoing efforts to maintain a fragile ceasefire. A 13-year-old girl has died and an 11-year-old boy is missing after separate river incidents during the recent heat wave. Police say the girl was pulled from the River Wharfe in North Yorkshire, while searches continue for the boy in the River Don, with water-related deaths now reaching 15. When it comes to sexuality and gender, almost half of contacts to Childline are about fears of coming out. Kids are telling the service they're worried about an increasingly hostile landscape for LGBT people. Barry Laker is the head of the Childline service.
5: It's just important that every young person feels free to express themselves the way that they want to.
3: And Zendaya has called it an honour to star in Euphoria as she says goodbye to the hit series. That's the latest from Radio News Hub. I'm Dave Cronin.
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0: Sunny spells in the east fade as cloud and heavy rain spread north and east. Rain stays persistent in the west, Northern Ireland turning brighter with highs of 22 Celsius.
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2: And this, of course, is Paul Oldfield's Afternoon Club Monday edition. The room has emptied. Sophia /Gloria has left, and General Gary has left, which just means it's now us. And the kettle is boiling. Now, a few seconds ago, one of the... I'll try and make this as easy to understand as possible. One of the window blinds fell off. They say it was drooped. Oh, yeah. Drooped over the kettle wire and was not enabling me to see the boiling kettle. I have actually managed to fix it. Come on. DIY at its top. At its toppermost of the poppermost. And it is now attached to the top of the sliding thing that you draw the blinds across with. Does that make sense in a technical term? Because basically it doesn't make sense to me. So, Sophia has finished with the photographs, with the drawings. Let's have a look what she's done. This is how we'll find out. Today's French phrase was, as I'll reiterate in a moment, bonjour filet or your bruns, which, I'll do it again. I think I might have to put the glasses back on now. Bonjour filet or yo bruns, which translates into hello brown-eyed girl. That was today's French phrase. We did it a bit earlier because Gloria was going to do that for it. Oh, and she's drawn a picture of me looking like a teddy bear with a pink nose, and a picture of General Gary looking somewhat psychopathic. We'll have a look at those later. So, the tea is on the way. The kettle is on the boil, as are we all. I will put the cup in there and let us now see what is happening. So the kettle is there. The red light is on. It is on the boil. I've got my glasses on, so everything's looking a bit blurry. There we go. I've taken them off. That'll help. Once that kettle has reached its crescendo, we will all, and I am talking to you there, I am talking to you, partake of a lovely cup of tea, and the boiling is about to commence. It is about to be achieved. Here we go. Stand by, because the kettle will be boiling with us. It's on the way. It's nearly there. It's nearly there. It's nearly there. It's nearly there. It's nearly there. Oh, a little on the premature cycle, but can't have everything. Oh, oh. Biscuits at the ready, tea is next.

0: Ooh, one of my favourite cliffs to sing along to. In fact, I did sing along with that at the car boot. No, I didn't do that. At the karaoke a couple of weeks ago. And I might even do it again this week. Cliff and the Shads from 1964. Now, what time of day would it actually happen to be?
1: And now it's time for Paul Oldfield's China Cup of Tea at 3. This is Leek Radio.
0: Indeed it is, and every word spoken in that pronouncement is correct. I have been informed by Kamsi that she is listening, and she says, well done. Hopefully she's referring to singing along to Cliff there. Right, the teapot is full. The China cup is here, and we are now slide said teapot and teacup across the table there like so. There we go. And we will also move the microphone just a little bit across like that, like so, making it directly above the China cup. So we can hear the life pouring, and of course, it also makes me sound just that a little bit more sexy. Stop laughing, please. Being serious. Okay, it looks like we can pull the flap back on the milk carton today without needing the glasses, without the aid of the glasses. So here we'll go, peel back the flap on the tea or even milk carton, like so, and pour into cup. Like so. There we go. A little bit on the weak side, but I'm sure that'll soon perk up. Put that down there, like so. And I will not say like so anymore. Here we go then. Let's have a live pouring. Give it a swirl round. Ooh, and then we are all ready, because, ooh, I did have my pineapple fruit bowl, which I want to talk about a little bit later on the pineapple fruit bowl. Very tasty at lunchtime today. But I'll talk about that in a bit if we get the opportunity. But now let us do a live pouring. Here we go. Oh, look at the quality. Look at the quality. Take a break. Give it a swirl and pour again. Look at that. What fantastic coloration. And, of course, just a couple of millimetres above or below surface tension. Put that back across there like so and move your biscuit plate forward. I will need the glasses now, the super sexy glasses. Put those on. And today, the afternoon cup of tea at 3 is brought to you by creamed filled biscuits with banana flavour. Let us open said packet. So, oh, I've been finding these a little bit difficult to open lately. I just haven't got the strength anymore. Just haven't got the strength. Oh, I didn't go to bed till 4 a.m, you know. 4 a.m. Hey, I was up in action by 7:30 though, and look where we are now. Falling apart at the seams. No, no, everything's fantastic. One biscuit, two biscuits, three biscuits, four biscuits. No breakages, and the banana ones tend to be the weakest of the lot. 5, 6. Yeah, no, the banana-flavoured biscuits, and they are a little bit better cooked. Sometimes a little bit on the, looking on the bit of palace side, but these are looking well done, nicely cooked. No breakages, excellent. Let's have a slurp. Draw. Oh, that was an interesting choice of phrase. Draw your tray closer. I'll take the glasses off so it's not so blurry. And time for the first slurp of the week. Oh, go on, join in, you're gorgeous, you know you want to. Here we go. Oh, fantastic. Oh, it's the old spot. I had a cup of tea this morning at 10:30 with a, that's not a euphemism, by the way, with a four-finger wafer biscuit. Excellent quality it was. But now, actually, I'm picking up the plate with the biscuits on. The aroma of the banana flavour is not quite as good as it used to be. Really, it's not as banana-y as it was. I did say this on Saturday when I had the cocoa biscuits. Archie, cocoa. I nearly played that today, but then didn't. I'm wondering if there is as much cream centre filling in these biscuits as there used to be. Do not tell me this is yet another cutback. The cream centre filling not quite as substantial as once was. Truly the work of the devil. Here we go. One slurp. Hopefully you're partaking of as well. You're finding that everything is getting a little bit of a rise on this afternoon. Here we go. Banana flavour biscuit then. Insert into orifice of choice. I, of course, as usual, I'm using the mouth. Here we are. Oh, I'm taking away.
2: That is the business.
0: But like the cocoa flavoured biscuit on Saturday, it doesn't seem to be much of a cream centre filling. I'm wondering if somebody's been tampering with these, you know, in the grand scheme of things. I'm going to have to investigate. But first, take up the chine cup, have a slurp, so, and let it wash away the sugary aftertaste. Because right now, it is time to let the flavour flood out. And to do that, we need another biscuit. Number two of your six. Here we go. It is time to insert the second biscuit of six into orifice of your choice. I, of course, will be using, as usual, the mouth. Here we go. Insert once.
2: Here. Now, as we always say, jump down once. So, jump down twice. So, but try and resist all temptation.
0: And I know that's difficult. Try and resist all temptation or the experiment will be ruined. Once you have done that, pick up your china cup and have a slurp. Brilliant. Oh, that's working. Oh, that's working a lot. Oh, that's working really well. The hot beverage will then melt away the outer biscuit surround and in turn melt away the cream interior, which in turn will just wipe my mouth with the floury napkin, not a euphemism, which in turn will release an orgy of flavour across your taste buds. An absolute orgy of flavour. En gute, as they say in Switzerland. Oh, yeah. Oh, it's a bit hot. That's still hot. It's always hot. Now, I'll have a top-up in a minute. That's a very good cup of tea today. Very good indeed. Now, while we're having a chomp, and while we're having a slurp, and while we're having an orgy, we must, of course, have a sing-along. And today is Oh Happy Day. Watch out for the happy ending. Sing along, keep chomping, keep slurping, and I'll tell you when.

0: enough water.
1: What a happy day.
0: Here we go.
2: He taught me how.
0: Oh, he taught me.

0: Biscuit 4. Good God. Hello. Uh-huh. Game for the top up. Here we go. That's looking good.
1: When Jesus walked,
0: when he walked,
1: oh, when he walked,
0: when he walked,
1: when Jesus walked, he washed my sins away.
0: Far too many to mention. Here we go. A 2, 3, 4. Oh, he taught me how.

0: Could you hear the Velcro then? Let's do that again, eh? Velcro we'd like. Oh, and again. Just getting something out of the bag, and that's not a euphemism, by the way. Here we go. Oh, that is very good, that isn't the sound of that Velcro. It's fantastic. And of course, when it's Oh Happy Day by the Edwin Hawkins Singers, when it is that, we tend to have... Yeah, we tend to have one biscuit left over because Let the Sun Shine In, not easy to say, and Aquarius by the Fifth Dimension. It's about a minute longer, not a euphemism, and the biscuit tend to get all eaten before, hang on a moment, he gets earlier by the day, but the Right Reverend Russell Rushton of Russell Rushton's Rendezvous is here. He'll be having to sit down and having a bit of a snooze in a minute, so don't panic yourselves. It's no great problem. Russell Rushton, take a load of this. The air freshener of death. There you go. The air freshener of death. What do you think of that?
1: I'm worried you sprayed it as I just come here.
0: Well, I did, yeah, I just wanted to be sure. Right, he's got his phallic flask with him, yeah, so everything's good there then. Everything's good there. Right, now, we haven't quite finished having a cup of tea yet, so you just carry on now. Now, where was I? Previously on the cup of tea. Ooh, that air freshener's a bit on the strong side, isn't it? Ooh. Yeah, not half. So I've still got a biscuit left, you see. And I'm sure these biscuits are slightly different. These have been the best biscuits ever in the known galaxy. Until the last couple of days, and they're a little bit overbaked and not as much cream centre as they used to be. I think a change is on the way. And that is not a euphemism. Now! Now we've all partaken of a lovely cup of tea. And we've all partaken of a biscuit, and we've all had a happy ending. Sorry, I mean a happy day. We need to consider what is next. And what is next is another cup of tea tonight at 7:30. And today, from a well-known little supermarket, and I have got a shopping list, but what was her name then? Brenda? Sophia? Gloria? I can't remember. She was in earlier on. I didn't get time to read out the shopping list, but I did purchase earlier a pack of apple turnovers, and that's not a euphemism either, for £2 a piece, and I've still got one of the raspberry ones left, and of course I have still got an apple pie in the fridge, which has been there possibly longer than I care to remember. I might have a slice of that tonight.

0: I did have a couple of slices of chicken last night. They were in a package with the sell-by date, I think, was the 23rd of May. But I thought, oh, it'll be okay. And it was. Never caused any problems whatsoever. Although the slice of bread I used last night, I did realise when it was the last slice in the loaf, I did realise when I got to the kitchen, it had gone a little bit blue. It had gone a little bit blue, but I just tore that bit off. I had a headache and I thought it needed curing anyway. So there's no problem there. The blue bread, that's not easy to say. It's harder to say than the Right Reverend Russell Rushton from Russell Rushton's Rendezvous. The blue bread, absolute fantastic. Slip down a treat, and that's not a euphemism. En goûte, let's have a last drop of this tea. Mm. Now, I have heard tales told that Roger Moore is in the building, and he will be with us next. But first, next cup of tea will be at 7:30 tonight. We will not be here, but we will be in, how do we say, synchronistic availability. Can't remember how that's spelt either. And I will be partaking of a cup of tea later, and possibly a, slice of the apple crumble, and then I may well be talking to the actual brown-eyed girl. More about that later, but we will, in unison, appear here tomorrow afternoon for yet another toppermost of the poppermost cup of tea. I have got still half a cup left. And a biscuit to have, and we'll be talking to Roger Moore, as they say, next.
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2: Still haven't eaten that biscuit yet. It's still here. Look, there you go. Look at that. Got to keep on keeping on. I might play that record in a minute. And of course, I have got the air freshener here. Relaxing Zen, this is called, Mr. Rushton. Relaxing Zen. How do you feel about that?
3: It's working.
2: Yeah? Should I give it another go?
3: Go on.
2: Here we go. Well, we've got some relaxing Zen, but we've run out of oxygen. So we'll just have to suffer that, won't we? Hey. The Right Reverend Russell Rushton from Russell Rushton's Rendezvous will be with us at 4 o'clock. And he'll be choosing the numbers on the desktop calculator momentarily. But first, Roger Moore has just popped in. I've always had a suntan. Well, I'm so, I've noticed, and of course I've been topping it up over the last few days, but I'm now gone a bit on the old misery side outside, and the weather's not much better either.
4: Indeed, but it will be great on the Côte d'Azur, because I am popping down there to have a word with Judge Fulton.
2: The judge, has he got a case for you?
4: Indeed, me and Daniel Wilde will be on a case later.
2: And of course, you drive the... When you're on the Continent, you drive the Aston Martin. But of course, when you're here, you drive the Volvo P1800.
4: Of course, the vehicles of choice for the saint.
2: So... It's been a warm-ish weekend. Have you have sales been good on the other version of the Rip Tickler?
4: The Rip Tickler that is available in machines in well-known establishments have been rocketing. So much so that we have had to do a Monday morning refill.
2: Good to hear it. And what's the catchphrase?
4: You are always... well protected with the saint.
2: Of course, let's have today's first off. I'm talking like you now. First joke of the day.
4: What's... how? No. What? How? No. What's the difference between a poorly dressed man on a unicycle and a well-dressed man on a bicycle?
2: I don't know. What is the difference between a poorly dressed man on a unicycle and a well-dressed man on a bicycle?
4: Attire.

0: Nice and steady today, Roger, this, isn't it? Nice and steady. Very steady. Okay, well, we're on such a hit tangent. Give us another.
1: Yesterday, I was washing the car with my son. He said, "Can't you just use a sponge like everyone else?"
0: All together now. Good to see the Right Reverend Russell Rushton of Russell Rushton's Rendezvous is joining in there. This is very good. We are a unifying community. And finally, Roger.
1: I just found out that "arg" isn't a real word. I can't begin to tell you how angry I am.
0: It's like the executioner's drumbeat. An absolutely fantastic cornucopia of top quality jokeramas there from Roger Moore. You're going to the Côte d'Azur?
1: Well, I got back at the weekend, but I am having a Zoom...
0: Oh, yeah, do that at the end of the year.
1: A Zoom chat with Judge Fulton and Daniel Wilde later on this evening.
0: Well, keep us up to speed on what's going on. And if you will, give us the catchphrase of choice.
1: I have always had a suntan.
0: And I will have this final biscuit. Taking some while to get to this today.

Can't argue with that. Keep on keeping on. I know that love and feeling is gone. Too late, way too late, baby. Too late. You done messed up your good thing with you, girl. You messed up this good thing. Go on and find me somebody else. I can live cheaper by myself. Don't need no woman to help me starve to death. Can you dig it? I certainly can.

0: You good thing.
1: You messed up this good thing.
0: Ship is gone by, baby. I'm gonna find me somebody new.
1: Now, because we did the actual French earlier on while Sophia was here, we will not be seeing Charles Aznavour today because he's stuck in a well-known local supermarket in a traffic queue. Hopefully he's purchased his French wine, French bread, some sugary croissants and a 5-litre container of banana-flavoured Nisquik. Let's hope he's purchased all that, which means it's now time to do today's... And because the Right Reverend Russell Rushton's choosing the letters, we need an extra 20 minutes because it takes an awful long while for him to pick a few numbers out. But last week, the numbers, and we missed Thursday because we know we had a slight accident, but that's something entirely. Last week, the Right Reverend Russell Rushton answered 8.7. On Tuesday, I chose the numbers and we answered 2.8. Wednesday, I chose the numbers again at 0.5. And on Saturday, it was guest light last week, weren't we? A little bit on the guest light. 8.3. So I scored 8.3 on Saturday. But for the second time in 3 weeks, the Right Reverend Russell Rushton of Russell Rushton's Rendezvous won out at 8.7. Come on, back of the net. Back of the net, whoever she is. Back of the net now. So we begin a new week, and I need to write the days in. Got to keep on keeping on. Monday, that'll be good today. It's like being at primary school again. Monday, Tuesday, happy days. Thursday, Friday, happy days. Oh, yeah. Thursday, and of course, Saturday, because we don't do Fridays. Okay, the desktop calculator is here. The Right Reverend Russell Rushton is looking... somewhat dignified in the throne across the room there, looking like he's a king for a day. I will switch on even. Yeah, finish my tea as well. The calculator today, and we'll begin a new week. The G-spot symbol is illuminated in the top left-hand corner, and we all need to find that. But, the figures went faded for a second. I thought batteries were running down. But we're okay. Came back from the brink. Okay, Russell Rushton, number between 1 and 10, and you can put zeros in as well. First one, please.
2: 8.
1: 8 we'd like. And another.
2: 8.
1: Oh, again, well, 8. 8 we'd like. Another.
2: 6.
1: 6 we'd like. And another.
2: 6.
1: 6. Oh, going well. And another.
2: 2.
1: 2. We'll then point in a decimal point, which is 88662 point. And another.
2: 1.
1: 1 we'd like. And another.
2: 1.
1: 1, 1. And another.
2: 4.
1: 4. Still a couple to go. And another.
2: 3.
1: 3. And one more, I think.
2: 2.
1: 2. That's it. That's our 10. Now, today's top line equation is 88662.11432. I reiterate, 88662.11432. We then press the division button, which does not illuminate, but the G-spot button, which we're still trying frantically hard to find, is still illuminated, which means we're ready for... Oh, it's gone. Figures have gone a bit. I think my batteries might be slipping. But we're back. Ooh, I'm going to have to check my batteries tomorrow. We need 10 more digits, please, Russell Rushton.
2: 1.
1: We start on the second line with a 1. And again.
2: 2.
1: 2. And again.
2: 1.
1: 1. And again.
2: 2.
1: 2. I'm feeling a bit repetitive here. And again.
2: 3.
1: 3. We'd like. And again.
2: 4.
1: 4. There's not been a lot of thought into this, is he? Right. So far we have got 1, 2, 1, 2, 3, 4. I like it. 1, 2, 1, 2, 3, 4. Point. A 1, 2, 1, a 2, 3, 4. Point. And another.
2: 3.
1: 3. And another.
2: 3.
1: 3. And another.
2: 7.
1: 7 we'd like. Still 2 to go.
2: 8.
1: 8. Oh, no. That probably is the last one. Just give us another one, just in case.
2: 9.
1: 9. I don't think that'll go in. No, it won't. We've got the E. The E's come up, so we've gone too far. Right. So the second line of the... I didn't put a decimal point in. You know what this means, don't you? Did I not put a decimal point? No, I didn't. I could have sworn I'd put a decimal... Did I put a decimal point in, Right Reverend Russell Rushton?
2: I thought you said you had.
1: I thought I said I had as well, but it's not there on the screen, so we'll just have to press on regardless. 1, 2, 1, 2. Sounds like I'm checking this microphone now, doesn't it? 1 2 1 2 3 4 3 3 7 8. 1 2 1 2 3 4 3 3 7 8. I am going to also check the batteries in this in the morning because somehow it's started to fade away. Fade away and radiate. Not a euphemism. So let us press the equals button and see what we've got. Remember, we only had one decimal point today, so this could change everything. I think I'm going to have to need to change my batteries because that didn't seem to work. I'll try it again. Oh, I don't believe it. The Right Reverend Russell Rushton. It didn't work. I'll tell you what we're going to do now. I'll tell you what we've got. Because it's a good job that Charles Aznavour didn't show up earlier on, isn't it? Because otherwise we wouldn't have had time to do it again. But we'll do it again on the Solar. It's the first time the desktop's let us down. Now, this one will not let us down, but on this one we only need 8 digits, so we'll do a whole week on the Solar now because the desktop somehow seemed to lose interest. So we'll do it again. Off we go.
2: One.
1: Here we go again. I think we've been down this road before. 1-1.
2: 2-2.
1: 1-1, 2-2.
2: 3-3.
1: 3-3. Decimal point in. 1-1, 2-2, 3-3. Decimal point in. Go.
2: 4.
1: 4.
2: 4.
1: 4.
2: 4.
1: Now that is it. That is it. So far, it's a lot smaller, this one, isn't it? A lot smaller. That's not a euphemism either. 1-1-2-2-3-3.44. 1-1-2-2-3-3.44. We press the division button that will illuminate in the top right-hand corner. And we need 8 more. Here we go.
2: 0. 0.
1: Nice.
2: 0. 0.
1: Well, it won't let... it will only let us do... It's not been a good day, this, is it? It'll only let us do multiple zeros if we put a decimal point in. So we can only have one at a time.
2: One.
1: 1, 0. Which, is actually, if you put a zero in first, you just get 1. So it's 1. We started with 1.
2: 1. 1, 1.
1: At least that's gone in. Right, off you go.
2: 0. 0.
1: That's good.
2: 1. 1. 2.
1: 2. Decimal point. 1, 1, 0, 1, 2. This sounds like the nuclear code, doesn't it? 1, 1, 0, 1, 2. And again.
2: 5. 5. 5. 3. 3. 2.
1: And we can't do that one because it's a smaller screen. I think the Solar calculator is coming out of retirement. So, 1, 1, 0, 1, 2.553. 1, 1, 0, 1, 2.553. And this time when I press the equals button, hopefully it's going to work. Oh, this is going to take some beating. This is going to take some beating. 10.1.
2: Yes.
1: 10.1. Oh, I mean, yes. You won on 8.7 last week, and majority of the time it's 0 point something.
2: Oh,
1: but
2: yes.
1: 10.1, I am thinking, is not going to be beaten. So, will the Right Reverend Russell Rushton of Russell Rushton's Rendezvous win for a third week in the row?
2: Hat trick.
1: It could be a hat trick. We will find out next week, because we've got four more days to do. The return of the Solar calculator, then. The Solar calculator is go.

The Partridge Family from 1970, and I think I love you. Now, we haven't done many topics today, because, you know, it's been a bit busy. There's been a lot going on. We haven't done many topics. The lamp that I bought from the car boot yesterday, there's always one particular piece that you look at and you go, ooh, fancy that. I'm getting a laugh from Russell Rushton, and that can't be bad. So I saw this lamp, and I thought, well, I quite like that. And it was £2. Floor-standing lamp, metal legs, and the lamp as well. Metal legs, and, you know, a sort of fancy bulb. It even got a bulb in it, fancy bulb in the top. And I thought, well, it's £2, but what in God's name am I going to do with it? You know, the apartment isn't that big. It's got quite a bit of stuff in it already. You know, we're not cramped, but, you know, quite a bit of stuff. And I thought, if I buy that, what in the seven gods of Odin's name am I going to do with it? And also, I've got to carry it up there, because I was down at the cattle market car boot, and I thought, I've got to carry this. Fortunately, it wasn't heavy. I have carried heavier things up from down there. I carried that big wooden crate up a few weeks ago, which now sits next to the bedside table that I took, put my books on after I've done a bit of late night writing. And it doesn't. Oh, and it's got shoes in it as well. I put some shoes in it that aren't being used, so it did come in handy. The thing is, if you're down at the car boot or wherever you actually happen to be, I mean, I bought that very expensive shirt on Saturday, which wasn't the best fit in the world. This one I've got on today. This is a superb fit. I might wear this on karaoke on Friday. Yeah, I might. Well, it needs going to wash before then, of course. But that's late. That's for later in the week. So you buy something and you think, now I've got to find a purpose for buying this thing. There has to be a purpose to it. It's no use just buying something and then you just leave it on the landing or in the corridor. You've got to have a purpose. And I do use a small lamp, which I got from a well-known sort of hardware store a while ago, which is one of those USB things. You know, you plug in the USB and it charges up, and you can use your lamp all evening. I mean, when I first bought it, we were in the dark night time, and I was switching that thing on about 10 to 5. Now, of course, I'm not switching it on until 10 past 10. It was on for a bit longer last night, but, you know, it was a very long night last evening. 4 o'clock before I turned in. 4 o'clock. And I was up at 7:30. Good job I had a biscuit, wasn't it? 2 o'clock on Saturday and 2 o'clock on Friday. I don't know where it's going, but it's all quite enjoyable. Now, the lamp works. And it's got one of those little buttons that you press. Lamp goes on, lamp goes off. Lamp goes on, lamp goes off. So I stuck that to the side of one of my cupboards with a bit of the old white tack. No, it's not the blue version. I got the white version. It's cheaper. And I stuck that to it like a limpet mine. And now all I've got to do is press the button. Lamp goes on, lamp goes off, lamp goes on. And it's plugged in above me. Lamp go. And I've now got extra illumination in the room, even though I didn't need it. Because I do not like the centre light in the centre of the room. A bit too harsh. You know, when they come to fix the doors a few weeks ago and put new bits and bobs in, the people are, do you mind if I put light on? Do you mind if I put light on? Well, if you must. But he's sitting in the room in the middle of the day with the light on, and he said, oh, it's a bit harsh. And I went down to a well-known local supermarket that has a cafe and partook of a couple of lattes that day and came back later when they'd finished. So the very harsh light in the middle of the room. It's much more subdued. I did think it maybe it was got a fader on it, and I was kept twirling the knob. I kept turning the knob down and up. Not a euphemism, but it didn't get any duller, and it didn't get any lighter, so it's just an on-off switch. But yay, not bad. £2, not bad. As were the scales that we were discussing earlier on. £2. So yesterday's top car boot buys were the lamp, which is now in position, and I'll be switching that on about 8:30 tonight. And the scales, which I stood on again this morning and hadn't really made much difference, and I might stand on once I come out of the shower a little later on, and there's nothing in a tyre to be worn. I'll stand on it to get a proper reading of my weight for the Monday afternoon. Has it gone up or has it gone down? And the weight's a problem as well. That was yesterday's car boot. We'll do the shopping list tomorrow. And we did have an overnight sensation last night. But have I got time to tell you? To be continued.

0: The Monkees from 1968 and the Randy Scouse Git. Or alternate title, as it was known over here. But you've got to read out the thing that says on the screen, haven't you? The shopping list. Well, I'll do the shopping list tomorrow. The Blue Streak. Let's do the Blue Streak. Because a couple of weeks ago, I do buy a tin of shaving foam every week because they ran out at a well-known little hardware store about a year ago, and I had to go on to all the flavours. Oh, and they were terrible. Too much perfumey aroma. And I've just put this on and now I can't get rid of it. I step in the shower again. Hold that thought, ladies. I step in the shower again and wash it off or begin the whole laborious process once more. So I thought, well, next time I manage to get some of this, I'll keep stocking up. So at the moment, I've probably got about 12 tins in, and they just stand there. Four of them in a sort of bathroom sort of thing with a foot pedal on it. What would you call it? Bin? Would it be a bathroom bin? Yeah. Four of them in a bathroom bin that's got a little pedal on it. And I found that outside in the big bins. Oh, I'm a scavenger. And I've got about three or four on the shelf. And I'm not going to go to the well-known local hardware store tomorrow because don't really need anything. So it's pointless just going for another tin of shaving foam. I've got plenty. But anyway, I opened a new... Sometimes you press the top of the shaving foam, a bit like this air conditioning thing here, like this. Now you hear that one, didn't you? Whoa! It's going to be great over here for the Right Reverend Russell Rushton, who's eating his... What's that you're eating there? What do you got?
1: Salted caramel.
0: Salted caramel? You'll get... We waited a long while for the word biscuit, didn't we?
1: That's
0: salted caramel biscuit is what it is. I'm having a good old chomp on that. Did you buy that on the way in?
1: Just been to Pronto.
0: Oh, right. I am talking to him like he's in a care home, but I can't help it. That's...
1: I thought it was.
0: Well, as long as what you think is true, that's all we can ask for. Let's just do that again. Oh, did you hear that? Bye! That's really perfume this place up for the Right Reverend. He'll be on in a moment, choking to death as he eats on his caramel-flavoured biscuits. He's even got on my hands now, and the air conditioner, and the... air freshener. It's even got on my hands, the air freshener as well. What was I talking about before that? Oh, there, the Blue Streak. So, there I was, opening a new tin. Sometimes, that's why I got this, pick this up, wasn't it? You spray it down, and sometimes it really takes a long while to come out. And come on, son, come on, all night. And sometimes you get another bottle of it, or tin of it, you press it down, and it flirts everywhere. And it goes everywhere. So, the one I got a couple of weeks ago, I just managed to empty in the tin, and you were really keeping your thumb on it, trying to make it... come out the end, come out the nozzle, and you think, I can't be dealing with this anymore. I think I've emptied it. You get a new one, you press down, and it goes straight across the room, straight in the bathroom, fortunately, straight across the bathroom, and it's the bathroom wall and all over the floor. All I can actually say about that is, thank goodness, it's blue in coloration and not white. Otherwise, people would think we've gone seriously wrong. So I really need to get round and... Because the Blue Streak, even though it was possibly a week or so ago, it's still there. This is how long since I've mopped up. So I really need to get the mop on that before it actually burns into the tiles on the floor and leaves a sort of smiley face, because it's gone in a sort of smiley face angle. And it's there, blue streak. It was quite substantial when it was originally foamed up, but now it's just sitting there, rotting away, and I need to clean that up. Thankfully, it won't take much doing with a mop. Got to get your mop out. I had trouble with my notebooks today. They're all over the place. It's because the general was in here earlier, put your mail. Now, here we go. The right book at the right time. So the burning issue question we must ask is, what have we learnt today? The Right Reverend Russell Rushton, have you learnt anything today? I'm filling for time now, by the way, so you may have noticed.
1: All right, no.
0: Well, thankfully, neither of any of us. So what have we learned today? Absolutely nothing, because that is it. We are done. This programme returns live and prompt at 2 p.m. tomorrow afternoon, online, on the app, and on Alexa. Tip your waitress, I am here all week, and, of course, the burning issue question of the day and every day is, and I've got about 15 seconds to go. So let us just ponder on the burning issue question of the day. Yes. Well, what would that be, Paul? What would be the burning issue question of the day? I will tell you. Are you in the club yet?

0: Thousands of documents and messages related to Lord Peter Mandelson's appointment and activity as UK ambassador to the US have been released by the government. Holly Hughes has more.
1: Documents reveal Lord Peter Mandelson declined to comply with a request to hand over his WhatsApp messages and other information on his personal phone to the government. His views on policy decisions have also come to light. Lord Mandelson said Labour's policy of removing the VAT exemption for private schools was probably unwise. Elsewhere, Mandelson said the government would never regret appointing him as ambassador to the US in a written note to David Lammy.
0: A former Scottish First Minister has called for an inquiry in Peter Murrell's embezzlement of SNP funds. Lord Jack McConnell said Holyrood and Westminster should probe into the matter. Police have launched an investigation after six people were stabbed in the hours after Arsenal's victory parade. A total of 24 arrests were made. And Zendaya has called it an honour to star in Euphoria as she says goodbye to the hit series. From Radio News Hub, I'm Johnny Holmes.
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0: Heavy rain will move southeast tonight. Showers developing in the west also, with a risk of thunder. Low cloud and coastal fog further north. Still mild though, with lows of 13 degrees.
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It's Monday afternoon, so that can only mean one thing. It's Russell's Rendezvous Sound of the 70s. Thank you, Paul, for another excellent show, although he is very protective of his biscuits. Very protective. So, what have we got coming up? Well, we've got some special guests coming in, and they're going to be talking to us about a pilgrimage. We'll be looking at what's happening locally, and we'll be discovering bands from the 70s that nobody talks about anymore. Well, we'll be talking about them today. We'll take a nostalgic look at food in the 1970s, and of course we will be having our three tune workout. Phew, I feel worn out already. All that in the next 3 hours, so stay tuned.

That was Barbara Dixon, and what a cracking way to start the show with Barbara Dixon and Answer Me. Just announcement, Paul is just leaving the studio with his biscuits, so no chance of snaffling a few of those during the programme. Yep, here we are again on a Monday in the afternoon. Here's the Tramps from 1975 with Hold Back the Night.

0: Hold Back the Night by the Tramps from 1975, and with the summer days, although it's pretty dull out there at the moment, we don't have to ask them to hold back the night. It stays light till quite late-ish, doesn't it? Okay, we've got the adverts coming up, so I'll play them, and then we will come back to the Eagles with Lying Eyes. So here we go, here come the adverts.
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squeeze the last drop of music from that great number, Line Eyes, by the Eagles from 1975. I'm going to stop in 1975 for a couple of more numbers, the first of which is ABBA and I Do, I Do, I Do, I Do.

ABBA with I Do, I Do, I Do. And the second one from 1975 is something that I think we've all found ourselves in this condition at one time or another. I know I have, but many, many years ago, of course. It's Andy Fairweather Low with Wide-Eyed and Legless.

Does that sound familiar? Certainly did to me. Wide-eyed and legless, Andy Fairweather low. And invariably, when you've over-enjoyed yourself or over-indulged, there always comes the following day, and as average white band would say, pick up the pieces.

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I didn't realise it was going to finish that quick. Never mind. We've got Wings with Band on the Run, and I know Paul played Paul McCartney a wee bit earlier, but you can't beat a bit of Beatles, well, ex-Beatles. Here's Band on the Run by Wings.

0: So that was, as I say, Wings with Paul McCartney, and I suspect Linda McCartney was with him at that time, wasn't he? Wasn't she? See, she. Yeah. I'm just checking to see what's going on in the community. There's always plenty going on, I know that. So let's just see what we've got. Well, we've got... dear me, I've lost my page now, which is never a good thing, is it? Yep, yes, here we are. We've got a charity football day for the Dougie Mac, an excellent charity. It's Diamond Freight versus the Greenhouse People, a rematch. Ooh, could be a bit of needle in this. Featuring ex-pro players Danny Pugh, Carl Dickinson and Ryan Shotton, to name but a few. Kickoffs at 2 o'clock, and it's at the Leek Town Ground on Saturday the trying to read this, it's very poor print. I'm thinking it is the 13th of June, if that is a Saturday, 2026, yeah. That should be a cracking afternoon's entertainment, I'm sure. Leek Town Ground, the postcode is ST138LB, and I'm just seeing if it says what the price is. No, it doesn't say. But and it's then followed by an evening with Neil Razor Ruddock. Tickets are £30 for the match and the evening with Razor Ruddock. And I suspect that's going to be a lot of fun. Ex-Spurs player, ex-Liverpool player, to name but a few. For more information, contact... This is all in block capitals. D for Donald, F for Freddy, V for Victor, S for Sugar, G for George, H for Harold, P for Percy at gmail.com. Well worth a day come night out. And as I say, in aid of an excellent charity. There's the Well Dressings in Cheddleton. Celebrating community life. That's at the Bridge Eye Station Road, Cheddleton, ST1370Q. Saturday the 20th and Sunday the 21st of June 2026. Event highlights are beautifully decorated well dressing boards, a vibrant celebration of our community, and part of the Open Gardens weekend. I thought that date rang a bell with me. It'll be led by the Reverend Henry Ope. It starts at 2 p.m. and everybody's welcome. I'm told there'll be games and activities for children and refreshments in the marquee. So get along to them. It's free. Everybody's welcome, and a chance to celebrate our community with colour, creativity and fun. Leek Cricket Club, I've got their beer festival. 3 days of great beer, Friday the 3rd of July to Sunday the 5th of July. There'll be live music, obviously plenty of beer, and there'll be a gin and prosecco bar. So there we have it. That's Leek Cricket Club. Those are the ones that immediately come to mind. After the adverts, we'll have a wee bit more music. But for the time being, here are the adverts.
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Now, can you remember who that is? I'll give you a clue. He wore black leather outfit and was forever looking down the camera and pointing his finger at you. Come on. It was Alvin Stardust. Here's the 3 degrees with Year of Decision.

0: Lord Peter Mandelson said the government would never regret appointing him as US ambassador, according to newly released documents. The files also reveal he declined to hand over his personal phone. Speaking earlier, former Chancellor Jeremy Hunt says he worries that the files undermine confidence in democracy.
1: It makes people think that the people we send to Westminster, the people running the show, are crooks and in it for themselves. I don't think that's true, actually, but it really does undermine people's confidence.
0: Former England and Newcastle manager Kevin Keegan has revealed he has stage 4 cancer. It is the most advanced stage, meaning it has spread to other parts of the body. A 13-year-old girl has died and an 11-year-old boy is missing after separate river incidents during the recent heatwave. Police say the girl was pulled from the River Wharf in North Yorkshire while searches continue for the boy in the River Don. And Serena Williams' comeback to tennis has been confirmed, with the 44-year-old playing doubles at Queen's Club next week. From Radio News Hub, I'm Johnny Holmes.
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3: Hey!

0: Heavy rain will move southeast tonight, showers developing in the west also with a risk of thunder. Low cloud and coastal fog further north, still mild though, with lows of 13 degrees.
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2: Yes, indeed you are, and I'm going to give you a 5-minute warning because after this next number, we will be launching into three numbers which will loosen you up, get the heart pumping, and you'll be ready for anything, as long as you stay with me till 7 o'clock. So here's Art for Art's Sake, and I'll see you and I'll speak with you straight after this.

Okay, folks, are you ready for the Feel Good 3? That's when we have three numbers which we can either jump around, clap our hands, or just sing to, and basically enjoy yourself without the worries of the world. I've said enough, haven't I? So let's kick off with ABBA, followed by Sylvia, and the last one will be a surprise. Here's ABBA.

0: All right, Mary, take that sombrero off and just watch that straw donkey there, because it's drinking your sangria. I'll be back with you in a few minutes after the adverts.
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the Feel Good Three. And we're now going to have a bit of Batman Turner Overdrive with You Ain't Seen Nothing Yet.

No, what we were talking about at the very outset, I promised you that we'd have a look at bands from the 1970s that no one talks about anymore. And it's true, because in the 1970s, it was a decade of massive commercial peaks where bands could sell millions of records without ever achieving the cool status required for long-term critical immortality. Here's just a few of them. The first is Bread, and we all remember certain numbers that Bread came out with, Baby, I'm a One Shoe, and If. And whilst they were very melodic and very accomplished musicians, they never achieved that, I'll always remember this. And invariably, their music almost became background music, something you put on if you wanted to be a bit romantic. The other one was, who I've just played, Batman Turner Overdrive, a Canadian group, and yet again we remember them for You Ain't Seen Nothing Yet, but after that they were classed as plodding and unimaginable.

mischief, which I think, in all honesty, is a bit unfair, but so be it. Group called 10 Years After. They had an explosive performance at Woodstock, and their virtuosic guitarist Alvin Lee were heralded as the future of heavy blues rock. For a few years they were, but again, they struggled to move beyond the boogie formula. And then we have Supertramp. Now, I have to say, in many ways, I do disagree with this suggestion that Supertramp are a group that no one really talks about anymore. So I'm not going to agree with a comment that has been made regarding that. But here's one, the Grand Funk Railroad. With a name like that, you'd think they would continue to be in people's memories, but regrettably not. Their unfairly forgotten album was Close to Home in 1970. And in fairness, I think they were remembered more for their live concerts than they were their recordings. And probably one more. And this was one that I have to confess, I had to look up listen to some of their music to see whether I agreed with it. And it's a duo of Jim Seals and Dash Cross. And they were known as, surprisingly, Seals and Cross. And it was a California soft rock sound of the mid-70s. Got intricate acoustic guitar work, mandolins and soaring harmonies. Hits like Summer Grease and Diamond Girl were the soundtrack to the decade of more relaxed moments. And I suppose, in fairness, those were relaxed moments, whereas nowadays we just don't seem to have a relaxed moment. And the last one I would comment on is the Doobie Brothers. And I have to say, with Michael McDonald leading the group, they can do nothing wrong for me. I think that guy has an absolutely terrific voice and fits in as well in 2026 as it did back in the 1970s. So we all have our opinions on what is forgettable and what is unforgettable. But those were just a few of the so-called groups that were no longer talked about. What are your views? Why not drop us a line on 07394 1654 844? That's text. Or alternatively, why not email studio@leakradio.co.uk? And by the way, you can also WhatsApp us on 07394 1654. There we have it. So here's Steve Harley and Cockney Rebel with Judy Teen.

Steve Harley in Cockney Rebel. And I think he's still touring, if I remember rightly. I think he had a concert up in Buxton last year sometime. Just to reinforce the fact that this radio station is international, I've just had a message from Alex, who's in his workshop in Ipstones. Now, Alex, thanks for contacting me, mate. Good to hear from you. Look after yourself, but put that hammer down, please. Here's Honey Honey with Sweet Dreams.

Now, those of you who listen regularly will know that one of my favourite groups is Genesis. And so for the next 4 minutes, here is a wee bit of self-indulgence with Genesis, I Know What I Like, from 1974.

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2: Hey, what are you kids doing out here in the rain? You're singing. Hey, well, I know I'm a little old, but do you mind? I feel so happy I'd like to join.

That was Sammy Davis with an appropriate song, Singing in the Rain. And here I am in the studio at the hub on St. Edward Street, and it's raining. I haven't seen anybody singing, but it's definitely raining. Here's Sparks, and this town ain't big enough for the both of us.

How does he reach that top note? And apparently he's still reaching that top note nowadays. And that was from 52 years ago. Saw them on the TV the other day, and they look no different than they were 52 years ago. By God, I wish I knew what they were on. Here's the Rolling Stones, who again seem to be ageless. It's the Rolling Stones from 1974 with It's Only Rock and Roll.

0: Right, so that was excellent timing on my part. I've got to say, it's the first time I've hit the news at the right time. That's an omen for the last hour anyway. So let's go over to the news and weather.
1: Lord Peter Mandelson said the government would never regret appointing him as US ambassador, according to newly released documents. The files also reveal he declined to hand over his personal phone. Speaking earlier, former Chancellor Jeremy Hunt says he worries that the files undermine confidence in democracy.
2: It makes people think that the people we send to Westminster, the people running the show, are crooks and in it for themselves. I don't think that's true, actually, but it really does undermine people's confidence.
1: Former England and Newcastle manager Kevin Keegan has revealed he has stage 4 cancer. It is the most advanced stage, meaning it has spread to other parts of the body. A 13-year-old girl has died and an 11-year-old boy is missing after separate river incidents during the recent heatwave. Police say the girl was pulled from the River Wharfe in North Yorkshire while searches continue for the boy in the River Don. And Serena Williams' comeback to tennis has been confirmed, with the 44-year-old playing doubles at Queen's Club next week. From Radio News Hub, I'm Johnny Holmes.
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4: Hey!

0: Heavy rain will move southeast tonight. Showers developing in the west also, with a risk of thunder. Low cloud and coastal fog further north. Still mild though, with lows of 13 degrees.
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2: Yeah, you are into the last hour of the show, and this is going to be a really interesting hour of the show, because I'm not Billy No Mates for a change. I've actually got some visitors who have come into the studio, and I'll introduce you to them very, very shortly. However, just listening to that news, I think more than ever we need some comfort, and these three folk who've come in have an antidote, I think is the word. Is that the word I'm looking for? Yeah, an antidote for that. But before then, let's hear from Ralph McTell and the Streets of London.

0: something to make you change your mind.
1: Ralph Mattel with the Streets of London, and I hope that is helps you to calm down just a wee bit. My guests have just come in through the door, they've settled themselves down, and so we're ready to have a chat. Now, I did say to you, as far as I'm concerned, they are the antidote. Certainly, I believe so, from the point of view of what they are planning to do. I'm not going to steal the thunder, other than to say I've collectively called them the Pilgrimage Posse. I don't know if they've accepted that as the their name for the future, but let me ask them to introduce themselves. Over to you.
2: Thank you. I'm Steve, and I'll accept that what you call this there, a Pilgrim Posse. And an antidote. I've been called many things, but neither of those.
3: I'm Lynn, and I'm married to Steve. An antidote? No, I'm not sure you are.
1: You must be an auntie to somebody.
4: And I'm Mary, and I'm from Werrington.
1: Okay.
2: Yeah, all from Werrington.
1: Yeah, we're all from Werrington. So just down the road, and always part and parcel of our community. Okay, so what's the background to the idea you've come up with as a pilgrimage?
3: As a pilgrimage. Well, Mary and I got together last year, didn't we?
4: Yes.
3: And we were sitting, chatting and saying about how we can get people and communities together. And we decided that we wanted to do a pilgrimage from church to church, if we could get enough churches together. So we managed to get 7 churches, ranging from Buckland, Bucknell to Cheddleton, all liked the idea of doing something, didn't they?
4: Yes, very enthusiastic.
3: Very enthusiastic, and we thought we'd do it on creation, because the way that we have treated creation and the problems that nature has at this time, we just thought it was a good chance for people to go along and just reflect about how they treat creation and how creation needs us to just bring about a better place, a better world, really, yeah. isn't it?
1: Just stop and think, yeah, rather than rush around with no thought for anybody else or why we're actually here. Is that it?
3: Yeah, that's very good.
1: Well, I've got to say, I really think that you two ladies getting your heads together was a damn good idea.
3: Oh, thank you.
1: How's that? Yeah. Steve, I'll big you up in a minute. You're all right, Steve. Don't worry, mate. Don't worry. Well, I'll tell you what, that's given us a bit of background to that. And I don't know if this is an appropriate one, but it was already loaded in. So please don't take exception to this. But it's by the Commodores. And it's called Machine Gun, but I suppose if we don't get enough people, we can always go out with the machine guns and drum up a bit of enthusiasm.
3: That's
1: I do apologise for this in advance.

0: I've just been reassuring the pilgrimage posse that I don't always greet our guests with a machine gun. Anyway, back to the pilgrimage. So we know who the what's the word I'm looking for?
1: Instigators.
0: I was going to say culprits, but we'll say instigators. We know who the instigators are. Right, that's fine. And it's really to do very much related to and built in with the creation. Is that correct?
2: Yes, yes. And it's a chance for people to have a pilgrimage.
0: Yes.
2: Because we've seen so many programmes on the telly recently about pilgrimages. Yeah. But this one is, all the churches really are on your doorstep.
0: Yeah.
2: So, you know, if you've got a car or a bike.
0: Yeah.
2: Or if you just like walking, you can walk from church to church.
0: Yes, yeah.
2: And at each church you'll be given a passport. And it's only a little booklet like this. People can't see, but it's a little booklet. And it says, a walk through creation from the 9th to the 12th of July on the front.
0: Yeah.
2: And it's got a map on the back explaining where all the churches are. So you can drive round, bike round, maybe walk round if you're that keen.
0: Yeah, so this is for every ability.
2: Every pilgrim or person that walks through the door and would like one of those gets one of those. And they can write down their reflections or stick whatever the church has for them in that and keep it.
0: Yes. Right. This is absolutely terrific, I've got to say, folks. It's a pity you can't see it. It's got the churches in. May I read off this
2: and just say? Certainly.
0: So we've got St Andrew's at Cheddleton.
2: Yeah.
0: St John's at Wetley Rocks.
2: Yeah.
0: That's down Mill Lane, is
2: that's
0: it?
2: Right.
0: That's right. Yeah.
2: We've also got St Edward's at Cheddleton.
0: Ah, right. Yes. Mm-hmm. Yeah. St Chad's at Bagnall, St Mary's at Bucknell, and where else am I missing here?
3: Methodist.
0: Warrington Methodist, yes, yes.
3: And St Philip's.
0: St Philip's, right, got you. Oh, yes, right. Sorry. It says, well, I've got this in front of me because I'd have got lost straight away. All right, and as you say, you can walk it, drive it, ride it. You name it, you can do it.
2: Mm.
0: Yeah, yeah, yeah.
2: And I think some of them are even on bus routes. So.
0: Really, really, yeah. So you've given some great thought to this.
2: Yes, we've tried to.
0: Yeah. And I think the other thing is it can be a family thing as well,
2: can't it?
0: You know, take the kids, get out there,
2: and
0: we just keep our fingers crossed for some...
3: The church is doing one day of creation.
0: Right, okay. So if somebody was deciding they wanted to do all of this in one day...
3: Oh, yes. They could do it.
0: Yes. Okay.
2: The churches are only going to be open from 11 in the morning till 4 in the afternoon.
0: Right, yeah, yeah, yeah.
2: So, yeah, they'd probably need to go by a car if they wanted to do it all in one
0: day. Got you. Yes. But otherwise, they could do a couple one day and then a couple another day. So we'll go back to those times and we'll go back to the dates at the end to just remind everybody and also remind me as well.
2: Mm.
0: And the other thing I like about this booklet is that there's a lot of blank pages in there. And none of us get time to sit down and just think and put our thoughts down. This is ideal for that. I think that's extremely important.
2: Mm-hmm.
0: Yeah, let's have a bit more music, eh? We won't have the Commodores this time. This is summer of 42. Now, anything could happen here.

0: Well, what about that? It's a bit better than shotguns and machine guns and all of that, isn't it? Okay. I've been having such a chat with these lovely folk that I forgot about the adverts. So keep it quiet yourself, but we'll do the adverts now. If that's all right with you, I'm sure it will be. Nobody will notice.
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1: Yes, indeed, you are listening to Russell's Rendezvous. And remember, we are your community radio station. And I've got three people from the community. We've got Steve, Mary and Lynn. And I've just been looking at Steve's sweatshirt. And on it, it says, "Need an arc? I know a guy." Do you get that? I'll say it again. "Need an arc? I know a guy." I like that. Yeah. I think we're about right size, same size, so he might be going out in the chill on his own. Okay, right. Let's just play one more piece of music and then we'll kind of just summarise where we've got so far. So this is Rhinestone Cowboy by Glen Campbell.

0: So that was Rhinestone Cowboy, Glen Campbell from 1975. And we're back with the Pilgrimage Posse. Okay. You're just explaining to me that each church are doing something different.
1: They are indeed.
0: Can you just explain that to the listeners?
1: Yes. What we've decided to do is to take one day from each of the days of creation, as is written. So St John's at Wetley Rocks is doing the light and the dark being separated and how we interpret that. And then at the very end, St Philip's is doing every day of creation, so there's a little bit from every day. So that as you move around the churches, you've got time to think about different aspects in your life. So at St John's, you might think about a really bad time you've gone through where it seemed very dark, but then the light appears and you've come through the end of the tunnel. Mm-hmm. When you go to St Edward's, where they're doing all the animals, you know, you might think about some of the animals, the pets that you've had even in the past, mm-hmm. or some of the animals that you see on these dreadful adverts on the telly that are being abused, and maybe what you can do about it. It's all about having time for reflection and space for thought.
0: That is well summed up. Mm. I'm glad I asked you to do that and me to try and do it. And thank you. That has certainly cleared it in my mind. Mm. And I think the other thing, when we were talking, you don't need to be a churchgoer.
1: No.
0: This is an opportunity for people to, as you say, reflect.
1: That's right.
0: Appreciate what's going on around them. Yeah. And probably appreciate themselves more as well.
1: That's right, and, yes, because we don't often get time just to take a back seat and think about ourselves and where we are and where we're going, do we?
0: No, you're quite right. You're quite right in that respect. Now, I'm terrible with dates and times and whatever else. So
1: it starts on Thursday the 9th of July.
0: Yeah.
1: And the churches are open from 11 o'clock till 4 o'clock.
0: Yeah.
1: On the Thursday, Friday, Saturday. And on the Sunday at 4 o'clock, we're encouraging everybody to come together at St Philip's in Werrington for a bit of a service.
0: Yeah.
1: And just a time to come together and perhaps even compare notes.
0: Yeah. A good communion and exchange of thoughts and what you've got out of it and such like. Mm. So the 9th of July, and I should know this because it's a week after my birthday. What date is that? A Thursday?
1: That's a Thursday.
0: Right, that's great. So I'm just going to remind you of that. And what we will be doing throughout this month is reminding everyone of this. So it starts on Thursday the 9th of July, goes through to Saturday, and the churches will be open between 11 and 4 o'clock each day. On the Sunday there will be a communion of everybody, or a get-together, I think is a better terminology, where it gives you that ideal opportunity to have a good chat. A service to thank for everything that is going on, and as I say,
1: and there will be refreshments at the end.
0: She's read me thoughts.
1: And there will be refreshments at every church.
0: There you are.
1: Tea, coffee, biscuits, juice for the children. Yeah.
0: Count me in. You read my thoughts in that respect. So there'll be sustenance along the way.
1: Yes. Mm.
0: That is always good to know. Right. Contact details.
2: Lynn Barker.
1: Well, you can either contact me.
2: Yes, Lynn Barker.
0: There's a little voice behind this screen that keeps saying Lynn Barker. Lynn Barker.
1: You can either contact me on my phone, which is 0758 233 5813.
0: Yeah.
1: Or you can email me on lynn.parker, Lynn is LYNN, .parker, nine60@gmail.com.
0: Okay, so just to reiterate, contact Lynn, that's Lynn Parker, on 07582335813, or you can email her on Lynn, that's LYNN dot Parker 960.
1: Yeah, that's right.
0: Yes. @gmail.com.
1: Or they can go on the Facebook pages for any of the churches involved.
0: Yeah. So if you're on Facebook, or Faceache as I call it, go on to the Facebook page of any of the churches involved, and they will have details as well. But we will be reminding you throughout the next few weeks, so please don't pass up on this opportunity to just take that time out to appreciate what's going on around you, appreciate what your part or part you play in all of that, and as I say, just think about it isn't such a bad world out there.
1: No, it isn't.
0: That's great. Okay, on the basis of that, I think we need another bit of music, and my Italian isn't very good, but this is Al Martino with Volare. I haven't got any disapproving looks from him, so I think that might be all right.
3: Sometimes the world is a valley of heartaches.

So, bit of Italian. You see, we go international every now and then. This is Chris Spedding with motorbiking. So that's kind of upped the tempo a wee bit. Chris Spedding from 1975 with motorbiking.

0: Right, that was Motorbiking by Chris Bedding from 1975. Now, just before I played that, I heard this very meek voice behind the monitor saying, I really want to say that, well, no, I won't say it. Here's Mary. She wants to just say a few words.
1: I would just like to say how much we've enjoyed the enthusiasm from all the churches and the friendship that we've made. It's been absolutely fantastic.
0: Mary, you are a star. As too are you, Lynn and Steve.
2: Thank you.
0: I still like that sweatshirt. Okay, here's Dwayne. Eddie, with Play Me Like You Play Your Guitar. And I'll say goodbye to our guests. They've been absolutely brilliant, and I've made making sure they come back in. They have been terrific company.

So that was Lynn, Mary and Steve from Warrington talking to us about the pilgrimage, and what a lovely trio. Remember, they are the Pilgrimage Posse. Okay, and as one door closes, another door opens, and here's Neil, Charlene and our newest member of the team, who's looking a bit grumpy, but not too bad. Okay, here's Bruce Springsteen with 4th of July.

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0: God, I've just looked at the clock. It's 18:50. And, well...
1: 2026.
0: Mr. Woodley has come into the studio and put me right that it's actually 2026, not 1850. It was far better when I was sitting in here on my own, mulling away. Nobody disagreed with me then. So, what have we got coming up? Well, we've got a few more coming up before I have to say goodbye to you. And the first one is a favourite, well, most people's favourite. It's a Carpenters, and Please, Mr. Postman.

Well, it's nearly time for me to go, and I'll be handing you over to Neil Woodley. He's here, prepared, primed and ready to go.

The next 2 weeks I won't be in the studio, but I'm sure somebody will be stepping in to keep you company between 4 and 7 on Monday. Until when I'm in next, keep your feet on the ground and keep reaching for the stars. Take care and stay safe.

0: Lord Peter Mandelson said the government would never regret appointing him as US ambassador, according to newly released documents. The files also reveal he declined to hand over his personal phone. Speaking earlier, former Chancellor Jeremy Hunt says he worries that the files undermine confidence in democracy.
1: It makes people think that the people we send to Westminster, the people running the show, are crooks and in it for themselves. I don't think that's true, actually, but it really does undermine people's confidence.
0: Former England and Newcastle manager Kevin Keegan has revealed he has stage 4 cancer. It is the most advanced stage, meaning it has spread to other parts of the body. A 13-year-old girl has died and an 11-year-old boy is missing after separate river incidents during the recent heatwave. Police say the girl was pulled from the River Wharfe in North Yorkshire while searches continue for the boy in the River Don. And Serena Williams' comeback to tennis has been confirmed, with the 44-year-old playing doubles at Queen's Club next week. From Radio News Hub, I'm Johnny Holmes.
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0: Heavy rain will move southeast tonight. Showers developing in the west also, with a risk of thunder. Low cloud and coastal fog further north. Still mild though, with lows of 13 degrees.
1: And your local weather. Occasional rain this evening and overnight with a low of 13 degrees. They got that right. And tomorrow's going to be a couple of morning thunder showers. Turning breezy with passing shower in the afternoon with a high of 17 degrees. Looks like you've had your summer, doesn't it?
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0: files reveal Lord Peter Mandelson declined to hand over his personal phone as thousands of messages are published. The opposition says key questions remain unanswered, with Shadow Minister Alex Burkhardt arguing the Prime Minister's role barely features in the material.
1: We have almost nothing in his name. It is as though somehow he appointed Peter Mandelson as ambassador without leaving any documentary trace of that decision at all.
0: Strikes by London Underground drivers are to go ahead after talks failed to resolve a dispute over the working week. Members of the Rail, Maritime and Transport Union will walk out on Tuesday and Thursday, causing huge disruption to tube services. The UK will not have to pay Rwanda over the failed migrant deportation deal. It's after a case was heard at the Hague's Permanent Court of Arbitration in the Netherlands and could have cost the UK millions of pounds if they had lost. And the England and Wales Cricket Board has no plans to use pink balls in home test matches, despite the International Cricket Council approving a new trial to combat bad light. 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

0: Heavy rain will move southeast tonight, showers developing in the west also with a risk of thunder. Low cloud and coastal fog further north, still mild though, with lows of 13 degrees.
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O vast church, shielded with divine might and adorned with hyacinth, you are the centre, the stigmata of the peoples, and a city of knowledge. Oh, you are indeed anointed in the lofty sound. You are a shining jewel. Good evening. This is the Arts and Ideas Show with Ellen Wilson. You heard the voices of Barbara Zanicelli and the Ensemble San Felice and the words and melody of Hildegard of Bingen. In Orcis Ecclesia, she employed terms from her divinely inspired lexicon, the lingua ignota. This unknown language was delivered to her by a mysterious voice during one of her mystical experiences. It's a curious thing, being packed off to a little nunnery with tiny windows and a diet of privation alongside other juvenile peers who'd also had the misfortune to have emerged late in the day from fecund mothers in high society. Hildegard was the 10th child in her family, and it was the convention that this placement rendered a child a sort of human tithe. But it's funny, should you find yourself forced to become an anchoress, if you embrace the opportunity, you might become a Renaissance woman 2 centuries early. It helps if you're a visionary, as Hildegard certainly was, receiving visions from the age of 3, although some scholars would prefer to reduce her status to migraine sufferer. I'm sure William Blake, visionary artist and poet of the Georgian period, would agree that this assessment of Hildegard's gift is depressingly crude and reductive. I'll be joined at 9 by the brilliant Blake expert Mark Vernon, who will be able to tell us more about the shadows of the Enlightenment that even now reduce visions to mere headaches. I will also be speaking to Parsifal Solomon, another sufferer of sublime migraines and dabbler in rivers. We will consider the ways in which those touched by the creative spirit might engage in political life, or not, and what this means. Finally, I will be joined in the studio by Oliver Harris, Emeritus Professor of American Literature at Kiel. We'll discuss fascination, obsession, over-specialisation, and what it is to be haunted by our passions. And while we're here, because I think my 3 guests tonight represent the prongs of the sunless scene trident, Mark Vernon being romanticism, Parsifal Solomon being surrealism, and Oliver Harris, perhaps by default being agnosticism, I just wanted to make another request for submissions for next month's Sunless Showcase. Please get in touch if you're interested. It's curious that Hildegard found her way into my head when preparing a programme to be broadcast between the Ascension and Pentecost. In fact, tomorrow is the midpoint. We are deep in the limbo between the opening of heaven and the descent of the Spirit, awaiting fire and wind.

We're going to hear another unknown language now. Travelling out from Hildegard's vast hyacinth-adorned church, we are moving into the darker territory on the banks of the Black Gut with Christian Hayter, alias Lingua Ignota.

That was The Heart of Man is a Spring Flower, from Hayter's final release under the stage name Lingua Ignota. A victim of domestic violence, Hayter has questioned notions of what she calls civilized femininity in the context of survivorhood. In Hayter's words, "Most things I read about surviving espouse socially acceptable self-care. There's so many layers to survivorhood. There's rage and despair, and we don't really talk about that." I think we often dip into a heavily used, fairly young, but now familiar lexicon of trauma, abuse, surviving. Mark Vernon, who we will be speaking to shortly, identifies the changes that were occurring behind the scenes in William Blake's 18th century lexicon, often in the wake of revolutions in scientific understanding. In our endeavours to speak truly and resonantly, we juggle with words that are birthed overnight by scientists and old words that are quietly morphing into something else entirely. In A Lingua Ignota, we can begin to reassemble concepts according to an awakened understanding of the world, rather than being dragged along by inherited assumptions. Hildegard listened to the voice that spoke through mystical experience and set the new words to music, infusing the sensory world of the music with a new alien intelligence, free from the weights attached to the familiar. Hayter took the noise music scene that was the backdrop to cruelty and made it speak to other victims of violence. Before we move on to hear from our final devotee to unknown language, I just wanted to add that I was struck by Hayter's reference to the crushed horse's tail. If any of our local listeners have been walking down by the Colden Canal of late, you will have seen the abundant growth of horsetail, a curious and very, very ancient plant with stripes and spriggish leaves and a hollow stem that I'm shocked to learn is considered a weed and treated with almost as much hostility as the dandelion. My children recently picked a number of them during a walk, and having been listening to Hayter's chilling song in the kitchen, "The heart of man is the crushed horse's tail," I ventured outside to see the horsetails discarded on the gas meter box, stripped and squashed. Children are in touch with something, aren't they? I have unearthed the unicorn dictionary that my eldest dictated to me several years ago, in which a seven-syllable word might mean hello, and a three-letter thing could denote either of two complex and entirely unrelated phrases. More recently, my son started to describe an emotional taxonomy that better suited his requirements than the crude index of emojis provided by his school. Shimbidee, for example, refers to the feeling you get when you're relaxed, happy and curious, typically when you're on the beach in summertime looking for quartz stones. Our final devotee of the Lingua Ignota is Ingrid Stölzel. Her composition, Musica Ignota, draws inspiration from Hildegard's music, as well as her invented language. Having grown up in the Rhineland, Ingrid has long been fascinated by Hildegard von Bingen, and it is her hope that the unknown music brought forth in Musica Ignota serves to honour her life and work. In this recording, we hear the UMKC Conservatory Wind Symphony Orchestra with Stephen D. Davis conducting.

0: Freshly released documents have intensified scrutiny of Lord Peter Mandelson's appointment as UK ambassador to Washington. Opposition parties claim key WhatsApp messages are missing, while Labour MPs have raised fresh questions about the vetting process. Downing Street is calling the publication an unprecedented act of transparency. Here's Darren Jones, Chief Secretary to the Prime Minister.
1: This disclosure process has been wide-ranging, costing the Cabinet Office alone over £1 million.
0: A boy who remains missing after going into a river has been named after his family were told the news that he could not have survived in the water. Mackenzie Swift, who's 11, has not been seen since he entered the River Don on Saturday, and police say the search is ongoing. New Equality and Human Rights Commission guidance on single-sex spaces has been branded trans-exclusionary at its core by backbench Labour MPs. The draft code of practice sets out how single-sex services must be provided on the basis of biological sex. And 17 giant lion and lioness sculptures have been unveiled in London as England fan fever ramps up before the World Cup. From Radio News Hub, I'm Johnny Holmes.
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4: Hey!

0: Heavy rain will continue for many overnight. It will move southeast by the morning, while showers also develop in the west with the risk of thunder. It's mild, though, with lows of 13 degrees.
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2: Mark, can you hear me?
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2: How's I can this? Hear you too. I think everyone can hear us, which is great. Thank you so much for joining us. I'm going to give a little introduction. William Blake was a Georgian poet, artist and mystic, and the subject of Mark Vernon's book, Awake, William Blake and the Power of the Imagination. Within its pages, Mark becomes our guide through Blake's world and influences. His poetry and imagery, and the profound philosophical, spiritual and theological system that he communicates through his work. I'm delighted that Mark's agreed to speak to us this evening. Mark has also published books on Christianity, Plato and Dante, and holds degrees in physics and theology, as well as a PhD in philosophy. He regularly communes with Rupert Sheldrake on matters radical, spiritual and scientific, and his regular missive, A Golden String, available via the newsletter platform Substack, allows us to keep up with his researches and insights. In Mark's words, a clear-sighted mind will shine before you like a star, and verily, Mark, you are lighting up the computer screen tonight. Thank you very much for joining us. We have veered a little dark so far, so I'm really hoping we can tap into something more illuminating. Can I begin by asking why you so love William Blake?
3: I live in South London, and he is therefore my local mystic, and it's mysticism that really draws me in life generally, I guess, but particularly with Blake. And he's one of these characters that, you know, many people will know something of. Many have heard of his lines such as, "To see a world in a grain of sand and heaven in a wild flower." Or they'll love the line, "He who binds to himself the joy does the winged life destroy. He who kisses the joy as it flies lives in eternity's sunrise." And they probably sang the lines, "And did those feet in ancient time walk upon England's mountains green?" But quite what he is offering other than these kind of enticing phrases, that's always intrigued me. And he's one of these figures that whilst he does give you entry points into his work, he takes time to really get to know. And I think that's because he really wants to convert your perception of things. And like any kind of transformation, that just takes time. But the wonderful thing is that with his words and his imagery, he can do that as well. He doesn't just tantalize. And that's what I wanted to discover. And then part of the process of that discovery is trying to write about Blake in various ways. And, you know, not least of which is the book, which I hope provides an entry point for others who want to work out what he has to say to our times and why that so much matters.
2: Thank you for that. I have to say, reading the book, it's not that I underestimated Blake, but I don't think I appreciated, as you say, the way that he so slowly seeps into our perceptions. I'm personally very grateful to you for having undergone the process of taking us through, in the manner of a kind of spirit guide, this his life, the kind of different, I suppose, the different periods of his work as well. I was especially taken by the way that he enters into his own mythic world and creates this universe of strangely familiar characters, actually quite uncanny, some of them. There's a wonderful anecdote about St. Paul's Cathedral that you relate in the book, where one of Blake's pantheon, I want to pronounce it Urizen, because it sounds a little like horizon and that sense of kind of limitation. But that on the dome of St. Paul's, in celebration of Blake's work, an enormous image of Urizen, the kind of demigod, was projected. And you said, I think very perceptively, that it really was a symptom of how poor our understanding of divinity has become, that it's in quite a sickly state, really. And in the book, you really do seem to present a very compelling alternative to most Christianities, I would say. Is Blake widely accepted to kind of conform to Christianity as we know it?
3: It depends, I suppose, how you know it. If you understand the depth of the tradition, you know, back for the best part of 2,000 years, and how the heart of that is not a moral creed, which is often how Christianity is taken today, as if you're a Christian if you're on the right side of certain kind of moral arguments. It's not even, I think, a kind of social program, although, of course, it's become that, and there's a lot of discussion about how Christianity has shaped Western values. But fundamentally, it's about conversion. It's about a transformation of perception, you know, going all the way back to Jesus, of course, who said the kingdom of God is near, or do you have the eyes to see, and told these parables that jolt us and make us think again. And I think Blake is very much in that tradition. You can see it when you read him. He uses even what you might call standard formula in his works, if you understand the early writers in the Christian tradition, who also said things like, therefore God becomes as we are, that we may be as he is, which Blake uses. But I think Blake also, he's writing after the Reformation, and the Reformation is when this interiorly driven Christianity, you might say, where perception is what counts more than anything else, that becomes very suspicious to the reformers, like Luther and Calvin. They talk about the utter depravity of inner life. And that, I think, pulls Christianity away from this cleansing of the doors of perception, to use another well-known Blakean phrase, towards a kind of effort to prove sort of miracles, really. You know, miracles like the resurrection from the dead, as if the whole of Christianity stands or falls on an event that happened 2,000 years ago. Now, to my mind, that's a complete disastrous way to turn, but it kind of suits the scientific mentality that feels that this kind of evidence needs to be gathered to show that something happened. What that's all stripped out of is the inner perception of things that Blake and, you know, many other mystics have driven us towards. He loved figures like Teresa of Avila, who was onto a similar thing when she talked of the interior castle. He quoted other contemplative figures and speaks very much like what might be familiar to many today as meditation, really. He talks about, he has the words of God that say, I am in you and you're in me, mutual in love divine. He'll say, there's a moment in each day that Satan cannot find, nor can his watch fiends find it, but the industrious find this moment and it multiply. And when it once is found, it renovates every moment of the day, if rightly placed. So this is this kind of Christianity that might in many ways have been lost, but I think actually is the main strand of Christianity. He gets it a lot from his mother, Catherine Blake, who was a Moravian, so dissenting church in England at the time, which was dominated by the Church of England, but comes from Eastern Europe, Moravia, and that reaches back through Orthodox churches. And so I think that she and he would have known about these very long-standing traditions and in some sort of way circumvented the Reformation that in many ways has taken this Christianity from us, and so does seem strange to many, many people now.
2: I think it that definitely, perhaps I am in something of a bubble, but that definitely accords with the idea that even outside Christianity, this is quite an interesting moment, really, in, I suppose, the history of ideas and the kind of public understanding of science and religion. I know you speak regularly to Rupert Sheldrake on matters that might once have seemed fairly esoteric, but we do seem to be at an interesting juncture where it's becoming certainly more intellectually acceptable to start turning things on their head somewhat. I mean, I believe the man who invented the microprocessor is now prepared to accept that consciousness is the foundational thing from which everything else originates. I mean, that's huge, isn't it? This is a very odd moment.
3: Well, yeah, you referenced Frederico Fagin, and he actually had a kind of very dramatic mystical experience where he, you know, became one with a kind of unifying light that he's written about now quite broadly. And it gets noticed because, as you say, he was seminal in the invention of microchips. But I think what's happened is that people like him feel they can start talking about what they actually experience more freely. Partly, I think, because in general, there is this so-called hard problem of consciousness that for the empirical, objective, reductively driven mode of science, and there are other modes of science, that's another thing we're rather inclined to forget, But for that approach, it's really got almost nothing to say, and there's certainly no agreement about what is most immediate to us, which is that we are conscious, and for human beings, self-conscious too, of course, with this reflective capacity, not just to have experience, but to think about it and to talk about it, and this remarkable thing called language. So I think what's kind of happening is that science can't quite claim the authority that it used to, because these problems are lingering. Science is still hugely significant and tremendous and wonderful, particularly when it comes to the development of technology. And I mean, I did a physics degree. It is very, very fascinating. But there's these kind of big gaps. And I think it's into those gaps that it's becoming more possible to speak about certainly things like consciousness, and maybe even to propose, therefore, hypotheses such as the existence of God or the divine presence in some way or other, because that feels like it connects well with what otherwise just isn't well described by science.
2: Well, I hope we see some more developments in that direction, because at the moment it does seem like a bit of a dizzying void, more questions than answers, but perhaps that's part of the fun. I don't know. Can we talk a little bit about Blake's mythology? What do you think he's doing with it? Why does he opt for this slightly kind of rarefied, strange universe of characters?
3: You can look across the course of his life, and there is a general tendency, which is that his more accessible work is earlier in his life, and then latterly, in the second half particularly, you get the mythologies emerging, and then the very long poems like Milton, like Jerusalem, the Emanation of the Giant Albion, which are difficult, you know. You can sit down and think, I'll read this, and almost immediately find it obscure. And I think that reflects what happened in his times across the course of his life, which is that although he was born into Georgian England, 1757 to 1827 are his dates, and it was an England that was nearly always at war, at least there was the threat of war, particularly with France. It's the, you know, the period where the European nations are trying to secure their global hegemony. It's the era of empire. And Blake wrestles with that. And I think that part of the development of the mythology and these later poems is trying to never cease to find new ways of engaging with the complexity of this world, which incidentally has sown the seeds of many of the features of our world, which is why he still speaks to us and is still so relevant. He kind of sees the origins, not in a material sense, not the kind of political or economic causes, but the spiritual yearnings that underpin human history, and is able to communicate those yearnings through this kind of mythology. And because he writes poems like Europe, A Prophecy, America, A Prophecy, which deal with the French Revolution that happened in his time and the American War of Independence that happened too. But he's not giving a kind of colourful historical account in a poetic form with some illustrations like Homer of old. And what he's trying to do is educate you in what's going on just beneath the surface. You know, what happens when a revolutionary spirit is unleashed in a country? And that's not a straightforward thing to answer, because revolution, in the case of the American War of Independence, say, was inspired by, you know, very great ideals and goals, liberation for captives. And that is a good, but also it can go very wrong when revolution becomes an end in itself, and when the spirit of liberty doesn't really see what it's freedom for. Freedom too becomes a kind of end in itself. And these dynamics, therefore, are best understood not by judging whether it's good or bad, which is sort of the standard approach to history, but rather by feeling into what the spirit is, so that when you yourself encounter that spirit, you're able to navigate it, to dwell within it, because that's what happens when these great spirits seize countries, but to find a way through it that's not just about saying whether you're for or against it, which is, you know, in a way what divides us so much now. It feels like there's almost no option other than to say your friend or your foe, or you're good or you're bad. You know, this is sort of the seed of identity politics, really, where you base your identity upon a series of issues that you're either for or against. But rather know that that spirit flows through you too. There's no objective place to view these things, but what you can gain is a kind of education in them that enable you almost moment by moment to not be consumed by the spirit of the age, but constantly looking for that which might lead down a path through and beyond what is otherwise seizing the times. And so poetry can do that, imagery can do that. And I think that's why Blake develops these characters, because they're sort of, like you're saying, they're uncanny because they're sort of familiar, but they're also not familiar. So Urizen, as you say, this desire to at once use reason, hence the pun on reason as well, I think, to decide things, which is good to a point. But if that's all that you have, it becomes a horizon over which you can't see. And so understanding how Urizen aspires to great things and yet constantly falls short, and why, and what else is needed. And then figures like Loss come in and others. That's the kind of education that Blake can offer.
2: I think it's beautiful. I suppose it's also, it's a bit of a comfort in an age where we are under so much pressure to have a political stance, that it's not that we're indifferent. It's simply that it doesn't really make sense to pick a side and keep running with it, to actually sign up to a kind of something very localised in time with very short-term aims just doesn't really speak to the spirit at all. It's very, very hard to tether the spirit to politics when you see it as a very kind of time-bound phenomena. And I think Blake captures that really, really well. And you can see his anxiety in it too. Did he start with a little bit more revolutionary fervour than he ended up with? I mean, was there a change in Blake over the course of these big, big changes that were happening on, you know, across the globe in his lifetime?
3: I think so. I mean, it's a bit hard to say because the historical evidence is often a bit thin in Blake's life. We have his works, or at least many, many of his works, and there are lots of anecdotes and stories about Blake, particularly from the first half of his life. But it is said that he sported the red bonnet of the French revolutionaries, but took it off when he realised that revolution was going to become the terror. And I think that's part of this education, though. It's almost like he tried on positions to see where they would take him. And that's as much looking at what happens to yourself as well as what's happening in the world around you. And I think that as he realised the horrors of, well, not just the French Revolution, of course, but then what happened afterwards, the Napoleonic Wars, which went on for years and years and, you know, killed over a million people across Europe. These were very, very terrible times. He, I think, came to the conclusion that at base, what was happening was that human hopes and aspirations were being too heavily loaded on material success, on material gain. And that's a very seductive and desirable approach when you're living in an age where material life really is starting to transform very dramatically. Consumerism emerges during Blake's lifetime. A city like London quadruples in size, and that brings its own troubles, of course. There's riots and all sorts of things, but it brings in great hope and aspiration too. A middle class starts to grow. And I think that what Blake would be saying to us now is that this material approach to politics, as if that's all that really the good life is about. So every politician has to promise material improvement, discernible even in a matter of months, let alone years, that is what has gone wrong, that our desire for more has become so constrained that we've forgotten that the real satisfaction in life doesn't actually depend upon material wealth beyond a certain amount, of course, but that is about the enrichment of our souls and the communion that we might share with other living creatures and the ecological world around us, and also I think ultimately with the divine which is within us as well. You know, the spirit that built the Gothic cathedrals in the medieval period, and where is that tremendous thing now, that 500, 1,000 years on, people might look back at our times and wonder in awe again. Blake is, I think, he's onto that kind of dynamic, I mean, the human spirit, and reckoning with our times by putting that back towards towards us. You know, another thing which these great mythological poems communicate, because they come from another world, if you like, that's also present in this one.
2: Well, his myth also touches on this kind of individual spiritual awakening as well. I think in earlier poems you have characters like Uthun, and also there's another young woman who has an awakening, and her name
3: Oh yes, from Visions of the Daughters of Albion.
2: Is it?
3: And then Fel.
2: Fel.

0: How easy is it to nurture an awakening in a psychotherapeutic client?
1: I mean, you're always working with an individual in that context, and so you're always listening out for where they're at and what you might offer that can address where they're at. And so it varies. But I think that one thing that, say, is important in the story of Uthun is that she never quite gives up on her desire. As you say, her desire leads her to dark places, and the desires of particularly the two men who feature in the poem as well very much do her wrong. But she doesn't give up on that, and this means that she keeps a kind of forward future orientation in her life rather than getting stuck and trapped with what has happened. You know, that is given voice in the poem, but she herself goes through this transformation because she doesn't just get stuck in her past, which, you know, is one definition of something traumatic. And that ultimately means that her desire is satisfied, but in a way that she didn't expect. It's a story of sexual awakening, and she had presumed, you know, as perhaps we all do, that would be the way in which her desire was satisfied. But she realises that there's a much wider passion and pulse of life that runs through the whole of creation, and it's seeing her share in that that enables her, well, Blake summarises it in the poem, she starts to be able to say, everything that lives is holy, which I think she means that she identifies in herself that which is in all things, and that is, even prior to her desire, the love, which is a love of beauty, for example, or the love which is a desire to create, a love that's a desire to share in these great generative seasons and cycles of our world. And so I think that's a really important lesson, actually, that never give up on your desire. And maybe that relates to what your previous guest was saying, that sometimes that needs expression in forms of rage and lament. But to realise that, you know, rage and lament themselves are a kind of process, can lead to a kind of liberation. You know, they must never become ends in themselves either, otherwise that's other forms of distress. Yeah, so that, anyway, desire comes to mind at least as one key component. And I think worldview matters. What do you expect of this world? And that, again, relates back to what we were saying about the material constraints of the current worldview. And I think it also relates to what you feel it is even to be human. You know, is the dominant story of our times that we're the random byproducts of blind evolutionary processes, where even things like love are ways in which our genes fool us, you know, to stick together, to raise the next generation and so on. You know, these are very powerful dominant stories, and they're pernicious, I think, because they do tell us a story about what it is to be human that, you know, maybe quite subtly keeps us trapped within horizons that don't enable us to develop the aspirations that can lead us into a better future, one that can foster a kind of awakening.
0: And I'm aware that we're running a little short of time, but I did just want to ask you, I know you do mention in the book that for a time these ideas of basically going into the world and seeing the wonders that are there were kind of calming, therapeutic, but you had an experience that then allowed you to kind of actually feel that greater sense of union with the natural world. So just very briefly, can you tell us a little bit about what happened?
1: I mean, I guess one was we're traveling to India, and the thing about India, certainly for the, you know, the Westerner like myself going there, is everything seems to be turned up to 10, and that includes, you know, nationalism and, you know, quite the violence of the place too. But as India's developed, its spiritual life hasn't been turned down at all. And so you can go to these holy places there. I mean, you can do so here in England's green and pleasant land as well, of course. But maybe familiarity dulls the experience in some measure. Whereas, I don't know, I went to one ashram which is famous for a character called Ramana Maharshi. And Ramana Maharshi always said that it was the mountain that it's at the heart of this pilgrimage site in southern India called Arunachala, and that was speaking to him. And this idea, you know, I'm sort of open to that. I have a romantic spirit, but it wasn't until I got there that I very directly felt the sense of that. This mountain does speak to you with its presence. And so it can happen, I think, in these sort of very dramatic ways, in the sense that you suddenly feel it. It wasn't blinding lights dramatic, but certainly it was a very felt sense. But also, I mean, I'm very committed to the contemplative life, as I was saying with Blake too, you know, that there's a moment in each day. And I think that

0: that too lends itself to a participation in the sort of existence that, say, plants manifest quite spontaneously and naturally. You know, there's a reason, I think, why figures like Jesus said, consider the lilies of the field, and why walking in the woods is so tremendous, because we share the soul of that, those living creatures as well. And that's another very everyday contemplative kind of awakening.
1: Thank you so much for your time and your insight. Can you, just before you go, is there anything in the works at the moment? What's your next obsession?
0: Well, I'm thinking still very much about Blake, because he died in 1827, which means that next year, 2027, is the 200th anniversary of his death.
1: Ah.
0: And I'm very much hoping that this will be a moment where many want to hear these things. So I'm working on that.
1: Excellent. Well, I'm really looking forward to anything else you can tell us about the great man. Very inspired. Thank you so much for your time this evening.
0: Thank you for your enthusiasm too, because that's so important to bringing these things to life and light.
1: Oh, well, let's hope the word spreads and we're entering into a beautiful new age where we can all find out what really matters, I think. Thank you, Mark. Have a good evening.

0: How are you, Parsifal?
1: I'm well, thank you. How are you?
0: I'm doing all right. It's going well, I think. I had a very interesting discussion with Mark Vernon, and we did touch upon William Blake's approach to politics, which was really to mythologise it and take a little bit of a long view. And I think Blake himself found the kind of active participation aspects of it difficult, to say the least. And I know you said it was a little bit of a thorny area for discussion, but I'm just wondering if you have any comments really on what it is to be actively engaged as a creative spirit.
1: Well, I don't feel like I can speak for other creative spirits, but I think for me there's... the problem with music is that it feels like it means engaging with some very untruthful things that are held as truths, and with a deeper recognition that actually what needs to hold us together is, well, the only thing that can really hold us together in a healthy way is truth. You know, the truth that is the kind of essential for the health of the world. And that all politics, as we know it in the West and has been for a very, very long time, is engaged in a sort of... It's a big collusion to avoid large parts of the truth, at best. At worst, it's a lot of other things. So I think in a really general sense, it's very difficult to engage in when we have a certain relationship to truth. And when that relationship is very mystical, it's very, very hard to bring that into this kind of social dimension.
0: I think many would agree with you there. And I was actually having a little look around the big pile of books on the desk today to see if there was anything of relevance in there. And Simone Weil, whose mystical writings are quite fascinating, did have something to say about politics as well. And she does come across a little bit like a bossy schoolmistress, actually, which is quite nice. But speaking of the kind of, you know, the practical matters of engagement in politics, she sees it throughout our lives, really, throughout society. This obsession, really, with forcing people to make choices and take sides. I'm just going to read a little bit from Weil on the subject of taking sides and how ubiquitous the demands to do that are. Even in school, one can think of no better way to stimulate the minds of children than to invite them to take sides, for or against. They are presented with a sentence from a great author and asked, "Do you agree, yes or no? Develop your arguments." At examination time, the poor wretches, having only 3 hours to write their dissertations, cannot, at the start, spare more than 5 minutes to decide whether or not they agree. And yet it would have been so easy to tell them, meditate on this text, then express the ideas that come to your mind.
1: Yeah, that's a very nice way to put it. Every time there's an election and it somehow, you know, the everybody in the game has to work harder and harder to really wind up the people voting into some kind of state of hope that this might change things. And even though it can change a little bit, it can change the world a bit, it doesn't do anything to the basic structure that underlies the power relationships. And that can't really happen in one go, overnight, as the elections are, on the scale of millions and millions and millions of people. That is a kind of something that the liberation that I'm so concerned with can only happen on an individual level, but actually the individual level is what's there to support all the inner work, all the inner spiritual work and the mystic work is there to support health in the outer world, which is really a healthy culture. But we're so far from that. And I've never, ever slightest inkling of anything in politics that might do anything to change that. So, you know, I checked out a long time ago, personally.
0: Well, I think you...
1: finding myself much, much, much more, like, coming closer and closer to some kind of activism.
0: I think what you do, you say you checked out, but I'm intrigued by your, I was going to just say activities. That sounds very vague. You engage in a lot of work around rivers and water in a kind of ceremonial way. You're a poet of these kind of ceremonial activities. I was wondering if you could tell us a little more about how this work you do sort of enriches you within and the effect it has for those participating as well.
1: I feel that health and healthy culture and building health across time, you know, like with our ancestors and being very present with what the idea of the children of the future bring and our care for them and a desire to leave a good place for them. But that all has to be really directly rooted in the body and in the body of the earth, which means like here and now. So not somewhere on the other side of the world, not even somewhere on the other side of the country, but exact place that one is in. And the building of relationship with place like that, which is, can be so beautiful, and there's so many levels and layers and dimensions of potential interaction and conversation and play and drama, if that's what you want. And I think I live in a world of drama addicts, being one myself, I can recognise that. There's so much of that there, and there's also so much more potential depth and meaning in our relationships with ourselves and with other people. And I think all of that has to be rooted in a secure relationship with place. And, you know, there's not very much security in the world, and the system which encourages a sense that these people who get elected are there to look out for us as some kind of surrogate parents and take certain responsibilities off our hands, yet also take a lot of power with that. That really isn't secure, and nobody in it feels secure. The people at the very top of the pyramid have to work very, very hard to keep their position there and not slip down and get, you know, crushed underneath the huge weight of it like the vast majority of people are. Yeah, I'm trying to build that good relationship with myself and with the places that I'm in, and I'm really trying to help other people with that.
0: That actually relates very nicely to what Mark Vernon was talking about in relation to William Blake's concern that we feel that level of connectedness, which is not necessarily easy, especially when I think we've been conditioned to feel, especially in terms of the way that the picture of neuroscience and kind of being sort of a captive inside our bodies makes it very, very difficult to understand how we then fit into and really belong to a place. I don't think that's something that you can just do by sheer power of will and that you can't really achieve overnight. So what do you think are things that will actually allow people to cultivate that sort of sense of belonging again?
1: Prayer. You know, I see poetry as prayer and as magic. It's, you know, there's a way of moving with very clear intention, which is one of those things which I feel like I've sensed is possible much more than I've felt like I've really been able to follow. Although recently it's become, like, it's felt like it's easier to become clear in that. And that clarity is directness. It is very, very difficult, or it has been in my experience, actually, to feel like I'm able to have direct experience with the world. And mediated by, gosh, so many layers of things which trying to be kept invisible.
0: I was going to ask, I know that poetry does play a huge part of the... Am I right to call them ceremonies? Do you think that's the best word to describe that combination of place and, I suppose, ritual, theatre and words? How do you find they all kind of come together?
1: Yeah, you know, I think theatre has always been a bit difficult for me because I have this sense of how, it, in a sense, it's been quite disconnected from its ritual roots. And I think the same with all of the arts in our world, that once they were very clearly powerful tools to change reality in a total sense, you know, so this is our way of changing reality in a deep, changing the levels of reality that you can't change with your hands and with a stick and with whatever tools you have. Changing the relational reality, which is so important, has been pushed out of our awareness so far. And so, but they have this power. They have this power. Yeah, I think I'm still learning about these, and it's changing all the time. And it really helps to draw a little line, you know, a ceremonial circle, to make a clear difference and to be able to invite parts of ourselves and parts of the world that wouldn't be there unless we said, this is now a ritual. And I always remember something Joseph Campbell wrote about the ritual was a way of stepping into mythical time. Or is a way of stepping into mythical time, opening a space in a very different sense of time. I was with a tribe from the Amazon this weekend, and they have such incredible wisdom and power in their culture. It's I'm in awe of it. It's so intricate and beautiful and so well balanced. And one of the things that was said that I felt really strongly was that our greatest teacher is time itself. And maybe I'm just the kind of person who goes, whoa, time, that's crazy, dude. But I feel it. It's like it's, you know, everyone's going around in a rush. There's this deficit of time. And that's like one of the deepest layers of everything. So it's quite hard. Going back to the original question, I don't think it's impossible, but it's just that feels a very long way from a lot of the normal day-to-day politics. It is almost like the normal day-to-day politics is the furthest level away from that. It's the complete opposite end of the spectrum that shouldn't really have any opposites, but it's been turned into a binary. And so it's just very difficult to allow the two to meet, but I'm still trying.
0: It does feel like trying to cross almost a gulf between, I mean, like sort of language games almost. It's a very difficult... I mean, I think I did see it once, without being too specific, a planning meeting at the council where people had come to put forward their case for not making a development. And the gap between people whose job it was to sort of carry out their bureaucratic duties in relation to it and the people who simply were troubled by what would be lost. And there is a real difficulty of communicating between those two worlds, which is tragic, really, because it's not that we are all, you know, we're the same, aren't we? They're all the people who are making these decisions in a bureaucratic way. They're not completely deaf to these things. It's just getting harder and harder to communicate.
1: Yeah, you know, there are people who are trying hard. Some of them, you know, less consciously, or it doesn't matter. There's people trying to bring more humanity, more meaning, more soul, more connection into the world. And then we're also talking about a system which is designed to only have, only if you engage with it in one very particular way can you do anything with it. And it's much easier engaging with it, you know, like following its rules in that way, which is basically like you vote for this person, this person, this person, or this person, and that's it. And maybe, you know, it's important also to keep going on that. you know, at that level of things. But the change that we really need, or the change that I feel like I'm trying to work towards, is going to take like hundreds and hundreds of years. And so I haven't quite worked out how to do the, like, both the hundreds of years thing and the next week thing together. That's some level of mastery that I definitely haven't achieved, but I think it's possible as well.
0: Well, let me know if you crack that one, because I have no idea, frankly. But and I feel a little sheepish to say that we've got 5 minutes left, because it's a unit of time that clearly isn't that interesting. I suppose I'd bring it back to William Blake. I know he was frustrated with, well, not only was he appalled by the losses and the violence of revolution, but almost like the pettiness of it, because ultimately a lot of this comes down to material concerns, which, while survival and safety are important, is a definite tail wagging the dog, where people really forget why they want to ensure their kind of material safety in the first place. It becomes an end in itself. So I think for... Yeah, certainly. It's we are definitely in need of some kind of radical reevaluation of what it is we're trying to achieve. Are you planning any further ceremonies or performances? I'm loath to use the word. Now we've decided that theatrical is probably not the best characterisation. But is there anything in the pipeline that you'd like to share with us?
1: I think theatrical is actually a fine word, and a sense of theatre, a sense of drama is a really useful thing. At the moment, no. I did one a few weeks ago. It was very strong for me. And for the River Deben in Suffolk, where I lived for 3 years, and the land gave me my new name, and it was a big, big time for me. And so it's been a big, there's been a lot of, it's opened up a lot. I've learned a lot from doing that one. And now I'm back in the area actually for the next couple of days. So hopefully I'll be able to get a bit more feedback on how it might have landed with the other people. But now I'm in a bit of a digestion phase, and I just need to keep a bit close to the ground and see what wants to emerge next. But it's all very open.
0: Well, thank you very much for sharing that, Parsifal. I'm really excited to see when something does emerge from the ground. I hope you'll let us know. Well, I'll say goodnight for now.
1: Thank you very much. It's been an absolute pleasure and an honour to be invited on. Great to speak to you. And enjoy wherever this takes you.
0: Goodbye, Parsifal.

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0: Lord Peter Mandelson said the government would never regret appointing him as US ambassador, according to newly released documents. The files also reveal he declined to hand over his personal phone. Shadow Minister Alex Burkhardt argues the Prime Minister's role barely features in the material.
1: Despite the fact that he was appointing a man to be head of our most senior mission, we have almost nothing in his name. It is as though somehow he appointed Peter Mandelson as ambassador without leaving any documentary trace of that decision.
0: Disruption is set to hit the tube as workers prepare for strike action. Members of the Rail, Maritime and Transport Union will walk out on Tuesday and Thursday, causing huge disruption to tube services. A UK bid to re-enter the European Union is an inevitability, a Treasury Minister has said. Lord Livermore was at the dispatch box when he shared his personal view that the UK would rejoin the 27-member bloc. And Serena Williams' comeback to tennis has been confirmed, with the 44-year-old playing doubles at the championships at Queen's Club next week. From Radio News Hub, I'm Johnny Holmes.
2: 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Hey!

0: Heavy rain will continue for many overnight. It will move southeast by the morning, while showers also develop in the west with the risk of thunder. It's mild, though, with lows of 13 degrees. Lord Peter Mandelson said the government would never regret appointing him as US ambassador, according to newly released documents. The files also reveal he declined to hand over his personal phone. Shadow Minister Alex Burghardt argues the Prime Minister's role barely features in the material.
1: Despite the fact that he was appointing a man to be head of our most senior mission, we have almost nothing in his name. It is as though somehow he appointed Peter Mandelson as ambassador without leaving any documentary trace of that decision.
0: Disruption is set to hit the tube as workers prepare for strike action. Members of the Rail, Maritime and Transport Union will walk out on Tuesday and Thursday, causing huge disruption to tube services. A UK bid to re-enter the European Union is an inevitability, a Treasury Minister has said. Lord Livermore was at the dispatch box when he shared his personal view that the UK would rejoin the 27-member bloc. And Serena Williams' comeback to tennis has been confirmed, with the 44-year-old playing double at the championships at Queen's Club next week. From Radio News Hub, I'm Johnny Holmes.
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4: Can I get you something? You want it? You want it? Oh, I bet you do. Want a match? Want a Max Factor? Lipstick on your collar? Cream in your coffee? Loose joints? Smack? Acid? Cocaine? Ups, downs, insides and outsides? Starboards and floorboards? You want to floor it? You want to bury the needle on this land shark? Want to step on the gas? Want to crash and burn? Want to see the car burn? Want a picture of my car burning? Want to buy some pictures? Want to see the movie? Want to buy the outtakes? Want some takeout? You want some chow fun, honey? You want to chow down? You want to get some? Then you better get it from me, because I know he ain't giving you none. Oh, that's not nice. You want a drink? Want a beer? Want a warm beer? Turn left at Schaefer City. Hey, not so fast there, buddy. You want a ticket? Oh, you want to buy a ticket? Want a ticket to ride? Want to slide down a razor blade? You want to go a couple of rounds? Think you're a tough guy? Why don't you do yourself a favor and watch through the keyhole while I go a couple of rounds with your wife? Is that what you want? You want to get laid? You want to get paid for your work? I'm sorry. I'm sorry. You can't have it. You can't afford it. Hey, hey, want to dance? Want a tango? Piranha two-step? Want to rip it up and ball tonight? You want to get down? You want to get down? Want to get up off the ground? You want a policeman? You want to call the cops? Dial 911 and wait 2 hours. Do you know what you want? Want the good life full of fun? Seems to be the ideal. Of course you do. That's what you want. I'll bet on it. You want to bet? You want to bet on it? You want to bet on a sure thing? Well, bet with your head, not over it, because you're in this over your head already. You are in this over your head already. What? You lost your bet again? Well, you can't afford it then, can you? You can't have it. Oh, well. Want to watch TV? Want to see the Love Boat? Want to fuck the midget on Fantasy Island? Want a TV guide? Want your own personal TV pilot? You want a jet pilot? You want an astronaut? Hey, wait! I'm sorry. You can't have it. You can't afford it. What do you want it for, anyway, if I give it to you? What are you going to do with it when you get it? Where are you going to put it? You don't have the space. Hey, you want to buy a space? Want to go co-op? Want to live downtown where all the lights are bright? Want to have your own personal space? You need some space for that tiny head of yours? Want to get rich quick? Want to be a star? Be a doorman. Open a store. Sell teddy bears. French underwear. Hey, hey, you're wanted by the police, the FBI, the CIA, Ronald McDonald, or Billy Graham, and God wants you to be his co-pilot, but you can't afford it. You can't have it. Hey, listen, want a woman? Want a blonde? A real Rubens? A flatbed hussy built like a truck? You clown. She'll run right over you. You couldn't afford it anyway. Oh, you want it, you want it. I know you want it, but I'm sorry, you can't have it. And you'll never get it, because even if you could afford it, there's no way in the world you could have it.
5: And I can tell that Emeritus Professor of American Literature, Oliver Harris, really enjoyed that bit of Max Blagg. Have you encountered him in person?
6: Not in person, no. I had a friend poet who read some of his work out for me at a big event I had in Paris in 2009, because Max Blagg actually is quite a big fan of my man, William Burroughs. In fact, he had a very good review looking back on The Naked Lunch, Burroughs' most famous book. And what Blagg said was, it was the best of books, it was the worst of books. It was the book that taught him the power of language, especially dirty words. And I think that's one of the tributes I would pay to Max Blagg, is that he knows the power of language. He's great. And so funny as well.
5: Yeah, it was good. I enjoyed that very much. What got you into William Burroughs then? How did that start?
6: Wow, that's a long story. That goes back to the days in Manchester when I was the kid brother of older sisters who all hung around with the local bands, some of them quite famous bands in time. And they all had a few things in common. One was they all played music, they all did drugs, and they all read William Burroughs. And I was too young for one, not very skilled at the other. So all that left was William Burroughs. So that was 40-something years ago. Yeah, I mean, you were asking me about specialisation. And I realised that in the zoo of academia, I am a panda bear or a koala bear. I only eat either bamboo or eucalyptus shoots. So I've been a single author specialist for 40 years, which most sane academics don't try and do.
5: Mm-hmm. So why did you do that?
6: I'm very good at finding answers and reasons after the event. I stuck with it because I loved it and it worked for me and it opened doors. But if I think about it now, looking back and trying to rationalise it, it's because I intuitively understood something, which is that specialisation, over-specialisation, is necessary. In fact, specialisation isn't enough. You have to over-specialise. And the reason for that is that we all see things differently and we all don't see certain things. But it's only when you go too far that those blind spots and those obsessions become really visible, in fact impossible to avoid. So you learn more about your subject but also about yourself as a subject by doing that. Does that make sense?
5: It does, but the natural question that follows is, what have you learnt about yourself from a lifetime devoted to the study of William Burroughs?
6: I don't think that's a suitable subject for this programme at all. What have I learnt about myself? My blind spots are very large. My difficulty of either keeping it quiet or expressing it, you know, is one of my, you know, one of my subjects, really. But I suppose that, let's put it this way, without the risk of sounding very literary, Nabokov, and I'm not a great reader of Nabokov, what I know about him could be written on the back of a small postcard in large handwriting, but Nabokov said that the best readers, a kind of major reader, a creative reader, is a rereader. In other words, you have to go through it at least once, if not more than that. And I think that what I've tried to do is to concentrate in the hope that the more you concentrate, the more you precipitate, the more something becomes visible. I think it's Flaubert who said that, in a letter to his mistress, that if you could just read five or six books, you'd be immensely wise. In other words, rather than spreading yourself very thin and picking up on what other people pick up on, by focusing really deeply, you have the best chance of discovering something. What those things are, well, you know, you're a reader of literature yourself. You know that if it could be summed up in a five-word message, you know, use Western Union, send a telegram. It's not that, it's the experience of it itself. And, you know, you've been reading my latest magnum opus, which is 50,000 words, mainly about a 3,000-word short story by Ernest Hemingway. And the idea there, again, is to sort of, the form itself conveys the meaning of it, which is to do with what it means to be fascinated, obsessed, looking for something. And that models, you know, just the way we approach life, which is that if you're not looking for something, you're probably not looking at anything either. So even if you don't find it with a capital I, you see lots of things along the way. And those may be minor things, but I'll take some of those. Take the little wins if you have to.
5: I think that's the sad thing about the way we live now. with access to so much and so much temptation to turn our heads the other way, you end up with this kind of, well, it's like a pontilism, but it's quite shallow. Mm. And it can be very, I personally find it very, very difficult to focus on the thing I've told myself to focus on when I can see out of the corners of my eye other people looking at other interesting things. So I do, I'm impressed by someone who can over-specialise and obsess, because the, well, I confess I haven't finished it, but the your work on obsession, basically, because it, that is what it is. I think you'd spend, how many pages do you spend talking about the universal ident at the beginning of the film adaptation?
6: Well, the logo at the beginning of the film, I think it's only two or three pages, actually. It just feels longer.
5: Oh, I really enjoyed it, because I don't know who... I mean, who notices that? And then who checks and says, oh, yes, I think it's Hollywood that is plunged into darkness, just, you know, as the Earth's rotating on the Universal logo, the moment that everything goes black. Whereas, you know, in other films that Universal made in this period, it happens in Central Asia. It's just, I think it's a wonderful thing to have noticed. It felt very Lynchian, actually. Like, I don't think I won't view the ident the same way ever again, this idea of this, like, darkness engulfing everything.
6: It's interesting, because beginning books is always exciting for me. Ending them is a torture, because there's never a kind of a final sentence that you think is good enough. But beginning is great, because you literally start at the beginning, I do. But what I've been quite lucky about, I suppose, is that the objects I've picked have rewarded the attention I've given them. I don't think it's just being clever. Anyone can be clever. But turning that insight into revelation, where you think, wow, it's true, it's there, I never saw it. That then does reflect back on you, and you begin to see yourself in the mirror of the film, what it is that you spot and what you don't spot. And as I say, everyone will spot different things. It's only by having watched the film and reading the story, you know, 100 or 200 times, that I now spot everything. So potentially the book could have gone on much longer, but I'm aware that there's a limit to what is necessary to make the point, which is you need to look again. And I think there's a political point in that as well, because I'm a very political person. But I think aesthetically, it's just remarkable how much we just don't see. So any object lesson, any exemplification of, look at this, what do you see? What did you miss? Look again. It's quite exciting. It's exciting to write, because you make more and more discoveries yourself that you hadn't thought of. And hopefully it's something that other people will think, well, it's not so much that I now understand this story or this film better. It's more that I've been given a kind of a template or a tutorial in how to look again, so that you take longer. And as you said, you know, the temptation is to kind of, you know, scroll through this, look at that, and so on, attention spans. So this is my way also of anchoring me, a way of, you know, just keeping a centre to myself. I could take up meditation, I suppose, but it wouldn't produce such good books.
5: Well, it's interesting just thinking, because I am just thinking about William Blake, and I will continue to do so. I really do recommend Mark Vernon's book. I've finished it. You can borrow it if you like. But
6: sure.
5: I don't know what Blake would have made of the killers. I mean, I don't know. He would have blown his mind. He would have been possibly a bit suspicious. I don't know. But the very fact of being able to engage in such a focused way with a product of artifice, but something, you know, from a human intelligence that has concocted this sort of display of light and dark and words... The very fact that in a very noisy, this noisy environment that we live in, I mean noise in terms of just endless distractions, always something else to chase, always something else to try and, you know, try and get, to try and possess on some level.
6: Yeah, do you want it?
5: Indeed. Indeed. It seems like such a wonderful thing to do, to pick a thing and really, really love it. And it's a difficult thing to do, I think. I mean, it's one of the reasons why being able to do as Blake did and feel that sense of connectedness with the natural world, we're all, we don't, our muscles have atrophied, I think. I think we're all a little bit restless. Getting that clear focus again, it's nourishing.
6: I think in terms of Blake, I mean, what comes to mind are those kind of aphorisms. The road of excess, palace of wisdom. If a fool would persist in his folly. So in other words, he's already saying you need to go too far. Now, I wouldn't go as far as sooner murder an infant in its cradle than nurse an unsatisfied desire. That's perhaps going a little over the top. But I do think that he understood that you push the logic. You know, how do you know that every bird that cuts the airy way is not an eternity of delight? You don't know. So he's already pushing that envelope. And I think that's not so far away from what I'm trying to do, which is not squeeze the lemon until the pips squeak. It's more kind of training to just see more and more and then wrestle with the problem of, is there something or is there nothing? And have you created it? Have you found it? Could you tell the difference?
5: Mm.
6: Do you care? Mm. Does somebody else know the difference? Do they care? And ironically, this book I've just finished, and I showed you the cover design, The Secret Killers. The punchline is not really to do with the attention to detail, even though I've really enjoyed it and I think it kind of fun at times. It's actually more to do with caring. What do you care about? And in the end, I don't care about the details. The details don't matter. They're minutiae. They're distractions, really, from caring itself. And that is a kind of an irony of my work, really, because it's the only way I know how to express it, which is that I care deeply. And I think that's the value that matters most, especially in a world that doesn't seem to care, that takes us for fools and teaches us to be knaves. So I'd rather be a fool than a knave.
5: So to the action of desiring and pursuing is, yeah, I suppose it's travelling hopefully as well. There's so much that you gain from just being on a road to potentially nowhere, but you gain so much from that. And clearly it's for, you know, you've been quite happy to sort of shift your focus from one quite specific thing to another over the course of quite a long career.
6: No, not at all, actually. No. I've been working on this book all my life.
5: Ever since
6: I've been working on all these books. No, I mean, I've done 25 books now, three this year. Some years I do four. Yeah, I need it to keep sane and centre me, because I have a head that's too busy. And although my heart and my legs are preoccupied with bringing up my daughter, I need to keep my head busy. But no, this is actually an obsession I've had for many, many years. But the need to work on William Burroughs was always so urgent, because when you become a specialist, you have to live up to that status in a way. And it's a very privileged position to be in.
5: You met him, didn't you?
6: Yeah, I went out and meet him as a PhD student. It's part of the reason why I studied him in the first place, because he was alive. So I went to the States and spent some time in Kansas with him. And it was a very moving experience, not at all what I expected. And quite, in retrospect, very important, even though it didn't get into the PhD. But it did give me a personal connection, which at the time I didn't realise was so important. And in retrospect, it actually was everything. And then, yeah, and after that, the books just, you know, they write themselves. You know, it's something I can do. You know, I can write books about William Burroughs. I can park cars in tight spaces. And I enjoy being a father. You know, three things. So maybe I'm a generalist in that sense.
5: Don't spread yourself too thin. No, it sounds like you're actually not mad. Congratulations.
6: I'm not mad, but I couldn't help the irony of name-dropping Nabokov and Flaubert, because as you know me well enough, no, I'm not very well read. And one of the jokes about my career as an academic, you know, having spent, 30 years at Kiel, was that some of my colleagues suffered from imposter syndrome, but I actually was an imposter. I mean, I just don't read very much. I write more books than I read. That's the joke in it, really.
5: So what's next?
6: What's next? A very good question. I've got a couple of days to start a new book quick. But I'm just sorting out the cover designs of the two books that I've just finished. And there's a third one coming out in the summer, which I co-edited with two good colleagues of mine. What's next? It's either going to be a book about, a small book, about William Burroughs and Carlos Castaneda, which is a particular interest of mine I've had for a while, ever since reading a copy of The Teachings of Don Juan in, I think, like 1972, something like that. So it's been on the back of my mind for a long time. It's either that or a book about the beginning of Hitchcock films. I taught Hitchcock for about 10 years, and I loved it. It was just, one year I was given a free pass. I didn't have to teach it, and I chose to teach it. I mean, I just loved it so much. What was great was just showing these films to students, and they sit there thinking, these are old black and white movies. This is going to be hard work. And after 20 minutes, they're you know, really digging it. And that's it. It's the same principle of, you show the opening of a Hitchcock film, and you say, what do you see? And they say, well, you know, taxi pulls up at a train station and two men get out. Ah, let's look at it again. Well, okay, a taxi pulls up. No, look at it again. And eventually they get the point. There's an awful lot going on, especially true of Hitchcock films, because he embeds so much, and so much is kind of coded, and yet it's quite pedagogic at the same time.

0: forces them to engage with what they regard as kind of stale cultural artefacts. But I do find it very hard to navigate in a very cluttered, oversaturated environment with lots of, I mean, there is a lot going on, but trying to find the stuff that will reward attention can be quite hard sometimes, because even getting to the point where you've fully sort of understood what you're looking at and whether it is going to, you know, it's going to yield something on closer scrutiny, it's quite hard, I think. It's very tempting just to look backwards.
1: I know what you mean, but you get to a turning point where your children are old enough to be watching stuff that you don't understand, let alone didn't know.
0: Mm.
1: But in the old days, as my older children will tell you, I used to let them watch Disney movies and just deconstruct them ideologically, scene by scene. They didn't thank me for it at the time. In retrospect, I think it's made them the people they are. You couldn't stop them. And actually, I do have a soft spot for Snow White. The singing in it is so charming, and so sort of the little dwarves.
0: Well, you can tell how much they spent on the animation as well.
1: Absolutely,
0: that and Pinocchio,
1: it's beautiful.
0: Just the sheer richness, and I bore the children. I'm like, do you know how hard that was? How expensive that was? How much they cared? But it's true. You just, it's moving actually to think of the labour and the obsession and the focus that went into that, because it's, I mean, I don't want to diminish the efforts of people using technology to make like children's entertainment, especially now. But I think when you can see, you know, you can almost see the brushstrokes. Actually, I find that very, I do find that quite moving.
1: Yeah, it's tempting to say we shouldn't be nostalgic for old artefacts, especially since when they came out, they were very new artefacts, obviously. But I ran an AI summary check on the book I'd just done.
0: Mm.
1: I don't know why I did it. I think it's a screen popped up I wasn't expecting because one of the kittens jumped on the keyboard. And it said, do you want a summary? And I said, well, okay. And like in 0.3 seconds, it summarized my entire book. And I just thought, this is why I hate technology. I couldn't have done a better job. I mean, it was spot on. It would have been better had it been wrong. So, but there's no labour there. And I do think that the one thing that books written by people have, that books written by AI can't have, is the sense when you're reading it of another person struggling to communicate, struggling to express themselves, trying to hold your attention.
0: Mm.
1: All the neediness and the desires and the labour that goes with that means something. It means nothing if it comes out of a computer, especially that fast.
0: I like to think people know this.
1: Well, that's why you get sort of, you know, vinyl coming back and, you know, old cassettes and
0: things. I mean, is it this kind of strange kind of mysterious yearning people are getting that perhaps, yeah, that perhaps they can't even put into words necessarily, but, yeah, the sense of a kind of very sterile landscape out there and just wanting to, you know, hold those things a bit closer to us that are a bit more tangible.
1: Probably. It's hard to tell, though, isn't it? Because we all live in our own little worlds. And, you know, I don't get out as much as I used to. So I may be misconstruing, or just my prejudices are showing.
0: Well, we'll start here on this small community radio station.
1: We've covered a lot of ground. I mean, we have everything from William Blake to Flaubert to Disney.
0: Is it time for Talking Heads?
1: Oh, please. This will take me back.
0: I'm going to say goodnight. And Emeritus Professor of Keele University, Oliver Harris, is going to say goodnight.
1: Good night.
0: And we'll play out with a little bit of Talking Heads.
1: Cheers. Thanks, Ellen.

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0: 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It will move southeast by the morning, while showers also develop in the west with the risk of thunder. It's mild though, with lows of 13 degrees.
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0: Freshly released documents have intensified scrutiny of Lord Peter Mandelson's appointment as UK ambassador to Washington. Opposition parties claim key WhatsApp messages are missing, while Labour MPs have raised fresh questions about the vetting process. Downing Street is calling the publication an unprecedented act of transparency. Here's Darren Jones, Chief Secretary to the Prime Minister.
1: This disclosure process has been wide-ranging, costing the Cabinet Office alone over £1 million.
0: A boy who remains missing after going into a river has been named after his family were told the news that he could not have survived in the water. Mackenzie Swift, who's 11, has not been seen since he entered the River Don on Saturday, and police say the search is ongoing. New Equality and Human Rights Commission guidance on single-sex spaces has been branded trans-exclusionary at its core by backbench Labour MPs. The draft code of practice sets out how single-sex services must be provided on the basis of biological sex. And 17 giant lion and lioness sculptures have been unveiled in London as England fan fever ramps up before the World Cup. From Radio News Hub, I'm Johnny Holmes.
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4: Hey!

0: Heavy rain will continue for many overnight. It will move southeast by the morning, while showers also develop in the west with the risk of thunder. It's mild though, with lows of 13 degrees.
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2: Me not working hard. Yeah, right, picture that with a Kodak. 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And tonight, let's enjoy life.

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0: Lord Peter Mandelson said the government would never regret appointing him as US ambassador, according to newly released documents. The files also reveal he declined to hand over his personal phone. Shadow Minister Alex Burghardt argues the Prime Minister's role barely features in the material.
1: Despite the fact that he was appointing a man to be head of our most senior mission, we have almost nothing in his name. It is as though somehow he appointed Peter Mandelson as ambassador without leaving any documentary trace of that decision.
0: Disruption is set to hit the tube as workers prepare for strike action. Members of the Rail, Maritime and Transport Union will walk out on Tuesday and Thursday, causing huge disruption to tube services. A UK bid to re-enter the European Union is an inevitability, a Treasury Minister has said. Lord Livermore was at the dispatch box when he shared his personal view that the UK would rejoin the 27-member bloc. And Serena Williams' comeback to tennis has been confirmed, with the 44-year-old playing double at the championships at Queen's Club next week. From Radio News Hub, I'm Johnny Holmes.
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0: Heavy rain will continue for many overnight. It will move southeast by the morning, while showers also develop in the west with the risk of thunder. It's mild though, with lows of 13 degrees.
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0: Freshly released documents have intensified scrutiny of Lord Peter Mandelson's appointment as UK ambassador to Washington. Opposition parties claim key WhatsApp messages are missing, while Labour MPs have raised fresh questions about the vetting process. Downing Street is calling the publication an unprecedented act of transparency. Here's Darren Jones, Chief Secretary to the Prime Minister.
1: This disclosure process has been wide-ranging, costing the Cabinet Office alone over £1 million.
0: A boy who remains missing after going into a river has been named after his family were told the news that he could not have survived in the water. Mackenzie Swift, who's 11, has not been seen since he entered the River Don on Saturday, and police say the search is ongoing. New Equality and Human Rights Commission guidance on single-sex spaces has been branded trans-exclusionary at its core by backbench Labour MPs. The draft code of practice sets out how single-sex services must be provided on the basis of biological sex. And 17 giant lion and lioness sculptures have been unveiled in London as England fan fever ramps up before the World Cup. From Radio News Hub, I'm Johnny Holmes.
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4: Hey!

0: Heavy rain will continue for many overnight. It will move southeast by the morning, while showers also develop in the west with the risk of thunder. It's mild though, with lows of 13 degrees.
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Yeah. When I walk on by, girls be looking like Debbie Fly. I pimp to the beat, walking down the street in my new The Freak. Yeah. This is how I roll, animal print pants out control. It's Red Food with the big ass fro, and like Bruce Lee, I got the clout. Yeah.